0: Welcome back to the Rocksteady Revival here on WHUP. I am your host, Selector P. Please give us a follow on Instagram at rock.steadyrevival. 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Tonight, we're celebrating women who helped shape Jamaican music from ska to rocksteady and rocksteady to reggae. Starting off, we had No More Fighting by Althea and Donna. The song appears on their only album, Uptown Ranking, released after their massive UK hit of the same name. The track was produced by Carl Pitterson, a key figure in 1970s reggae production. No More Fighting is actually a reworking of Fussing and Fighting by Bob Marley and the Wailers, showing the classic Jamaican practice of reinterpreting existing songs over shared rhythms. After that, we had Claudette McLean, Give Love Another Try. This is a rare rock steady air recording, originally released only on Jamaican 7-inch singles. Tracks like this were often not widely distributed internationally, making them prized by collectors today. McLean is one of many lesser-known Studio One vocalists whose work helped shape the label's signature soulful sound. After that, we had Jennifer Lara, My Man. Jennifer Lara recorded extensively for Studio One, cutting countless sides across reggae styles. Her voice bridges rocksteady, reggae, and early lovers rock, making her one of the most versatile Studio One singers. And then finally, we had the Solettes with A De Pandem. The group featured a young Rita Marley before her rise with Bob Marley. This song is considered a rare single not widely cataloged, adding to its collector appeal. The harmonies reflect strong American soul and girl group influences, filtered through Jamaican rhythm. Up next, Sister Nancy with the classic dancehall anthem, Bom Bom.
1: The thing called a bomb bomb, the group was on Jamaican, really different style, different fashion, you know?

Welcome back to the Rocksteady Revival. I hope everyone is enjoying these sweet selections from the Queens of Reggae. At the top, we had Sister Nancy with Bom Bom, one of the most iconic dancehall songs ever released in 1982. Bom Bom is widely considered a foundational dancehall anthem and even ranked among the greatest songs in the genre. After that, we had Della Humphrey with Dreamland. Della Humphrey is one of the most obscure artists in the Studio One catalog. Like many tracks in this set, it was originally available only on hard-to-find vinyl singles. The song's dreamy tone reflects the romantic, slower feel of rocksteady before roots reggae became dominant. After that, we had a new one with Hempress Sativa with Scientist, Rock It in a Dub. The track blends Scientist's vintage-style dub mixing, heavy reverb, echo, and stripped-back instrumentation with Hempress Sativa's contemporary roots delivery. Hempress Sativa is part of a new wave of artists keeping roots reggae themes alive for global audiences. After that, we had Denise Darlington with War No Right. This is a rare single-only recording, originally very hard to find on vinyl. Shares its rhythm track with Jackie Mattoo's instrumental work, typical Studio One reuse of rhythms. Lyrically focused on peace and anti-war themes, a reoccurring message in early reggae and somehow still relevant. Up next, the female answer to Alton Ellis's I'm Just a Guy.

Welcome back to the Rocksteady Revival here on WHUP. I am your host, Selector P. Please give us a follow on Instagram at rock.steadyrevival. Tonight we're celebrating those who shaped or helped shape Jamaican music from ska to rocksteady and rocksteady to reggae. At the top we had Hortense Ellis with I'm Just a Girl. Sister of Alton Ellis, one of Rocksteady's founding figures. This track is a female answer version to Alton Ellis's I'm Just a Guy, known for its unexpected sonic shifts and experimental touches, unusual for the era. After that, we had Angela Prince with No Bother, With No Fuss, built on the same rhythm as Horace Andy's Mr. Basie, showcasing Studio One's rhythm recycling culture. After that, we had Jerry Jones, There's a Chance for Me, one of the more obscure artists in the Studio One catalog. It reflects the romantic, hopeful themes common in Rocksteady era songwriting. And then finally, we had such a song, The Tonettes with I'll Give It to You. The Tonettes were an all-female vocal group produced by Clement Cox One Dodd for Studio One. Their harmonies drew heavily from American soul girl group styles, but with a distinctly Jamaican rhythm. Many of their singles are collector's items due to limited original pressings in Jamaica. Up next, the Marcia Griffiths.

WHUPLP Hillsboro. Welcome back to the Rocksteady Revival on WHUPFM, the finest in roots, reggae, and the global groove. At the top, we had Marcia Griffiths with Tell Me Now. Marcia Griffiths later became internationally known as part of the I3s, Bob Marley and the Wailers Harmony Trio. Early solo recordings like Tell Me Now show her roots in Studio One's Lovers and Rocksteady sound. Griffith's career spans rocksteady, reggae, lovers rock, and beyond, making her one of reggae's most enduring voices. After that, we had the JTs, Come to Me. The JTs were another vocal trio from the Studio One stable, sometimes overshadowed by better-known groups. Come to Me features the classic Studio One approach of blending vocal harmony with heavy bass and organ, the signature rocksteady reggae shift. After that, we had Myrna Haig with What About Me. Known as Jamaica's First Lady of Jazz, Myrna Haig brought jazz sensibilities into reggae and soul productions. And then finally, we had Nora Dean with Heartaches. Nora Dean recorded several rocksteady and reggae tracks in the 1960s and 70s. Heartaches is a soulful lament that showcases her pure vocal tone. Up next, the vocal chemistry of Doreen and Alton.

Selector P here. I hope you are enjoying yourself on the Rocksteady Revival, honoring the queens of reggae this evening. Please give us a follow on Instagram at rock.steadyrevival. To start, we had the lovely duo Doreen and Alton with I'm Still in Love, a beautiful duet between Doreen Schaefer and Alton Ellis. Their vocal chemistry made it a standout lovers rock reggae classic. After that, we had Nana McLean with Till I Kissed You, a reggae version of the Everly Brothers classic, showing how Jamaican artists could reinterpret popular U.S. hits. Nana McLean's version has a relaxed, rocksteady feel. After that, we had Jackie Opel and, again, Doreen Schaefer, Welcome You Back Home, a dynamic duet between two powerhouse vocalists. Jackie Opel's cross-genre style blends ska, soul, and rock steady, complemented by Doreen's harmonies. And then finally, we had Nina Soul with Sleeping Trees, a dreamy, lesser-known reggae cut. Up next, The Soulettes, featuring Rita Marley.

Welcome back to the Rocksteady Revival here on WHUP. To start, we had Rita Marley and the Solettes, You're My Desire. This recording captures Rita Marley before she became part of Bob Marley's legendary backing trio, the I3s. You're My Desire reflects the strong influence of U.S. soul and girl groups, which shaped early ska and rocksteady vocal styles. After that, we had Phyllis Dillon with Perfidia. This is a rocksteady version of a 1940s Latin standard backed by Tommy McCook Band, a Trojan Records favorite. After that, we had Joy White with First Cut is the Deepest, a reggae version of the Cat Stevens classic, a Trojan-era lover's rock staple. And then finally, we had Susan Cadogan with Hurt So Good. It was produced by Lee Scratch Perry and recorded at the Black Ark Studio, one of Trojan's biggest UK hits. Up next, we have Dawn Penn with You Don't Love Me, also known as No, No, No.

Thank you for joining us tonight at the Rocksteady Revival, honoring the Queens of Reggae on WHUP-FM Hillsborough. Remember to give us a follow on Instagram at rock.steadyrevival. And if you'd like to get in touch, please drop me a line at whuprocksteadyrevival@gmail.com. I leave you with one from Holly Cook and this dub version of Take Me in Your Arms. Until next time, stay blessed, and keep rockin' steady.

the Minutemen on 80. On where are we? Where am I tonight? 104.7 WHUP LP here in Hillsboro in downtown small town America, non-commercial, community radio, all those things. Hey, what's up, everybody? This is Entertainment. I am Marty C. That was the Minutemen, as I said before. This ain't no picnic off the double LP, Double Nickels on the Dime, that came out back in 84, if memory serves. Swell Maps did Forest Fire from the compilation Whatever Happens Next, originally released in 81. That's singles, rarities, various obscure tracks from that UK post-punk band. The band UT, did Mosquito Botticelli from their full-length debut, which was called In Guts House. That's from the mid-1980s as well. UK band consisting of three women. That's notable, I guess. Television, Friction, of course, off of Marquee Moon, the amazing Marquee Moon. Ramones, We Want the Airwaves, off of Pleasant Dreams at the top of the hour, and that gets you up to speed music-wise. Let us continue this evening and talk not much and play music a lot. Here is some old stuff that's new again. The independent record label Sacred Bones, based up in New York City, has a couple of compilation albums called Killed by Death Rock. The name is a play on the old hardcore punk compilations Killed by Death that came out way, way many years ago. Killed by Death Rock Volume 2 came out not too long ago, and here's one of the bands from that. This is a group called Flowers for Agatha, and they are going to play the song The Freedom Curse.

1047 WHUP. Of course, Throbbing Gristle off DOA third and final report. That's Weeping. And before TG, we listened to a band called AK Process. The AK Process song came from a compilation album called Can't Stop It, the Australian post-punk underground of the 1980s. There's a lot of really weird and really obscure stuff on that compilation album. And the AK Process song was called Post Town. If you're listening to that in headphones like I am, you can hear the surface noise. So it's mastered from a record of some type. Not sure if that's an LP or a single. Apparently the only existing source of that song. Whole lot of the bands on that compilation are just one-off things that made, a bunch of people who made one 7-inch single and then disappeared, and that's pretty cool. There's a couple of fairly well-known bands on that comp as well, like the Moodists, who, if you follow the birthday party and bands like that, you know who the Moodists are. Anyhow, before AK Process, we listened to The Local Moon. They did Kingdom Comes from their self-titled album released back in the mid-1980s. And that song is part of another compilation album, which is called Ande vom Lied, the East German Underground Sound 1979 to 1990. And that has some really obscure and interesting stuff on it as well. That's not just German underground music of the 80s, but East German underground music produced in, at that time, a communist nation under the Soviet bloc. And it was pretty hard to, I guess any popular music was underground then, but pretty hard to get your stuff out and heard outside a pretty small group of people. And once again, The Local Moon was that band. Zola Jesus did Clay Bodies off her first album, The Spoils. And Wire did Mercy off of their amazing second album, Chairs Missing. And Flowers for Agatha at the top. We talked about them already, and they did The Freedom Curse. It's 10 till 11 or so if you're listening in real time. I am Marty C. This is Entertainment. Please stream the show if you can't listen to it live. WHUPFM.org is the place to go and do that. If you were around next, or if you were around last, I should say, last, when was it? Tuesday, I think, that Robin Hitchcock was here in this very room that I am in. He was interviewed and played a few songs, and that was a neat thing. And he performed across the street at Cup of Joe as well for a video thing that his label Yep Rock, which is right down the street here, does. If you want to hear that, you missed the interview live, you can hear it on our archive as well. Once again, WHUPFM.org, and there's a message about it right there on the front page of the website. To that end, I will now play a Robin Hitchcock song. Since I'm doing a lot of compilation album stuff tonight, this particular song is from a comp of Robin stuff that I really, really like. In fact, it's maybe even my favorite Robin Hitchcock album, even though it's not really an album. It's a collection of songs that came from elsewhere. It's from his record Invisible Hitchcock, and this is a groovy little tune called A Skull, A Suitcase, and a Long Red Bottle of Wine. Ha! Has a long title. Let's enjoy.

94.7 WHUP. That's some first wave UK punk rock from back in the late 1970s. X-Ray Specs, featuring a young lady on vocals who called herself Polystyrene. And the song Plastic Bag, which is off of Germ-Free Adolescence, the one and only studio album by the amazing X-Ray Specs. Two saxophonists in that band, one of whom was Laura Logic, who went on to form the group Experimental Logic. Actually, Essential Logic was the name of her band. Duh, I know that. And did some other cool stuff as time went by. Lengthy set there, encompassing the top of the hour. Before X-Ray Specs, we heard Theoretical Girls, one of the original New York No Wave bands. Glenn Branco was a member of that group, and he went on to become an avant-garde composer of some renown. We heard the now-defunct Chicago-based experimental rock band U.S. Maple. They did La Clique off of their album Sang Fat Editor. We heard Thinking Fellers Union Local 282 doing The Operation off of their 1994 album Strangers in the Universe, I think is the name of that. It escapes me right now. I apologize for that. A lot of things are escaping me this evening. We all have those days. Per Ubu, right at the top of the hour, did George Had a Hat, and it wasn't where it wasn't at, off of The Tenement Year, which was the so-called reunion album by Per Ubu after their hiatus from the early 80s to the late 80s. Before the station ID, we listened to Young Marble Giants from their wonderful, amazing first album, Colossal Youth. They did The Man Amplifier, and Robin Hitchcock gave us a skull, a suitcase, and a long red bottle of wine off of his Rarities and Obscurities compilation, Invisible Hitchcock. I am Marty. This is Entertainment. I've got maybe another half hour or a little bit more than that to go. So I shall head back into music right now. Before I do that, I will say we are non-commercial, locally operated, all-volunteer, community low-power radio. 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WHUPFM.org. If you can donate, we'd really appreciate it. Thank you very, very much. Here next is a band that's not around anymore, but they were fun while they were. They were from Auburn, Alabama, and they were called the Quadrajets, and they did one of the best jobs I have ever heard of fusing punk rock and southern rock. Yes, it works. It really worked, and they were really, really loud. I think I seriously damaged my hearing at one of their shows. We're going to hear a song from their album Pay the Deuce, released in the late 1990s, and this is a cover of a cover of a cover. This is the song Going Down, which was originally written by Don Nix and was made famous by the Texas blues man Freddie King. And here are the Quadrajets from Alabama doing that song. 104.7 WHUP.

companies on caller ID and PI lawyers on contingency fee. Is it still yesterday? Time goes so fast, just like a carousel, we're watching it pass.

104.7 WHUP, music by Volcano Sons, the song It's Stew Time, off of their first full-length album, The Bright Orange Years. Volcano Sons were one of two bands that Peter Prescott of Mission of Burma had during the lengthy Mission of Burma hiatus between about 82 and 2002 or so. Before Volcano Sons, we heard MX80 Sound. Some recent music from them. They did Blue Skies off of So Funny, which just came out at the end of last year. Those guys have been doing very cool music since the mid-1970s. Many, many albums from Bruce Anderson and company and his band MX80 Sound, sometimes known just as MX80. We heard the band either Hussy or HSY. Out of Toronto, Canada, they did Milk Chug off of their self-titled five-song EP. Sonic Youth did Pacific Coast Highway off of Sister. The band White Sons, we had two different Sons bands in that set. White Sons are out of Brooklyn. That was the song Skin Deep off of Waking in the Reservoir, which is their debut. And the Quadrajets did Going Down, kicking that set off a while back. I have just about another quarter hour left, so I won't waste time playing music for you, or rather I should say I won't waste time talking. I will spend our precious time here together playing music for you. I think you know this guy. I don't even have to introduce him.

Dorothy has a horse. Ah, but everything is spinning. And if I use a gun, I'm sure to go to prison. I'm stubborn and

last pair of shoulders. I got a love you can't imagine. Yeah, and what I got, I double. I swear I'm keeping out of trouble. I'm looking for a one, two,

Okay, then. 104.7 WHUP, the song Mind Your Own Business by Delta 5. Some late 70s UK post-punk from the compilation album on Rough Trade Records called Want to Buy a Bridge, or actually Wanna, W-A-N-N-A, Wanna Buy a Bridge. One of the early punk comps and a much sought-after thing these days. Some more early New York no wave from the Contortions. They did I Can't Stand Myself off of the original No New York compilation album. And Iggy Pop, the title track from his record New Values. And I am just about done. I have been Marty. This is Entertainment. Once again, thanks for listening. We do this thing at 10 p.m. every Sunday night. Of course, if you can't listen live, you can stream it later on the website, and you know all about that by now. We've heard tonight some of the better examples, I think, of women in the post-punk movement in the late 1970s, and we're going to hear one more track along those lines. This is the Swedish band Lilliput, sometimes known as Kleenex before the lawyers called, and this is their song Madness. I'll see you in about a week. Till then, be good and listen to lots of really great music, okay?

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The church dedication takes place Wednesday, September 16th from 5 to 8 p.m. at 511 James Street, followed by a deliverance crusade Thursday, September 17th from 5 to 8 p.m. at the Alliance Convention Center, 1214 Turrentine Center. 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

going down the road about 103. 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He was trying to check me when I looked at him. I wrung that needle right off at the stem.

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Now there was this hot rod that lived in town. 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

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She said, listen here, bud, I got news for you. 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
1: Who is it?
2: It's the landlord, Mr. Jones.
1: Landlord!
2: I'm here to collect my rent.
1: Wait a minute.
2: You're 1 week behind.
1: I know.
2: I don't want to hear nothing.
1: Wait a minute.
2: I just want my money.
1: Wait a minute. You can't do this to me.
2: Out Friday you go.
1: Sure.
2: I'll be back.
3: Excuse me, man.
1: Who is it?
3: Mr. Jones, JBC Loan. If you got my money, take your car, your Cadillac car.
1: Wait a minute. Come on in. Don't talk out there no more.
3: Mr. Sure. Jones, I've been hearing this for the past 2 weeks,
1: y'all,
3: Mr. Jones.
1: Know,
3: but I'm tired of listening to it.
1: You can't do this to me now.
3: I'm sorry.
1: Excuse me, man. Who is it?
4: Hi, sweetheart. Here I am. I'm ready for our day.
1: Oh, shucks. Listen at this now.
4: No, I went out and I bought a new dress and I bought a new pocketbook and new shoes.
1: Listen, baby, I don't care what you bought. I tell you what you do. Find yourself somebody else to take you out.
4: Well, sweetheart, you promised me I went through all the expenses.
1: Listen, I don't care what I promise you. Just forget it. That's what.
4: Well, you just forget it.
1: Sure, that's what I want you to do. Just forget it.

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1: But wait a minute.
0: I only want my money.
2: Mr. Jones, David, you own me.
0: I want my money.
2: Your car's gonna go.
0: I'm going to the street, Mr. Jones.

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It won't always be this way.

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was leaving for good. 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She wrote goodbye in the dust on the hood. We found a map of Missouri, lipstick on the glass. They must have left in the middle of the night. And I want to know the same thing. 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Behind a smoke-colored curtain, the girl disappeared. 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A tree born crooked will never grow straight. She sunk like a hammer into the lake. Long lost letter in an old leaky boat. 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And I want to know the same thing. I want to know, how's it gone to end? 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There's a killer and he's coming to the ride. But maybe it's the father that lost the girl.

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Joe Tornabene was broken on a wheel, Shane and Bob Mahoney on the lam. The green was his gold, and Sheila's hair, all the way from Liverpool with all we could steal. 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And now

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It's last call somewhere in the world. The reptiles blend in with the curve of the street. Life is sweet at the edge of a razor.

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1: This is a Merle Haggard song we're going to do. And I just recently found out that Lynyrd Skynyrd also covered this one, so that should cover just about all the bases here tonight. A thing called the Honky Tonk Nighttime Man.

Yeah. The Honky Tonk Nighttime Man. Thank you very much. Okay, now, Bo Sample, you take this bass back here. And turn it up a little bit, because we're going to do something strange on this next song. Are you still enjoying yourself, ladies and gentlemen? Okay, well, my public service announcement is that very shortly, during the course of this next song, many of you will not be enjoying yourself.

other one. Right here, I don't have to walk that far. Anybody else? Come on in, baby. No? On your mark. Get set. Everybody set. Everybody ready. On your mark. Get set. Go. Boom. Check the look out. Look a boom. Who's going to be on this side? Hey, honey, you weren't supposed to squeeze that. You got all the teddy bears wet up here.

0: okay.
1: You remember the first song you ever wrote?
0: Yeah, the first song I ever heard. The one I ever wrote?
1: The first song you ever wrote.
0: The first song I ever wrote was Whisper and See, I think.
1: What was your inspiration for Whisper and See?
0: I was fishing. And I had to get all these songs wrote in 2 days. So I wrote 12 of them. I said, how many goes on an album? I didn't even know. And they said 12. And I said, well, I'll write them. And I had them wrote in 2 days and had them that week that we had it done. And we didn't know how to get another band, you know, how to get somebody to record us. So Doolittle, because Doo would do all this stuff that I wouldn't have to worry about. And he got Speedy West. And from Speedy West, Speedy went and got the other pickers.
2: What did Doolittle think of your songs?
0: Oh, he said every one of them was a hit. Every time I'd write one, I'd sing it to him. He said, that's a hit. Shoot, it was a hit miss. Oh, Lord. Let it rip, boys.

0: Let me out of here, dash blasted you. 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Let me out of jail.
1: How come you in jail in the first place, cousin?
0: I tell you, it was just like this here, buddy. One day I saw a pretty girl just standing on the street, and since I am so handsome, I thought we ought to meet. I walked right up to her and said, with a silly grin, "Now how about splitting up a

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1: 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America, I've given you all, and now I'm nothing. 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I can't stand my own mind. 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I don't feel good. Don't bother me. I won't write my poem till I'm in my right mind. America, when will you be angelic? When will you take off your clothes? When will you look at yourself through the grave? When will you be worthy of your million Trotskyites? America, why are your libraries full of tears? America, when will you send your eggs to India? I'm sick of your insane demands. When can I go into the supermarket and buy what I need with my good looks? America, after all, it is you and I who are perfect, not the next world. Your machinery is too much for me. You made me want to be a saint. There must be some other way to settle this argument. Burroughs is in Tangiers. I don't think he'll come back. It's sinister. Are you being sinister, or is this some form of practical joke? I'm trying to come to the point. I refuse to give up my obsession. America, stop pushing. I know what I'm doing. America, the plum blossoms are falling. I haven't read the newspapers for months. Every day somebody goes on trial for murder. America, I feel sentimental about the Wobblies. America, I used to be a communist when I was a kid. I'm not sorry. I smoke marijuana every chance I get. I sit in my house for days on end and stare at the roses in the closet. Whenever I go to Chinatown, I get drunk and never get laid. My mind is made up. There's going to be trouble. You should have seen me reading Marx. I have mystical visions and cosmic vibrations. America, I still haven't told you what you did to Uncle Max after he came over from Russia. I'm addressing you. Are you going to let your emotional life be run by Time magazine? I'm obsessed by Time magazine. I read it every week. Its cover stares at me every time I slink past the corner candy store. I read it in the basement of the Berkeley Public Library. It's always telling me about responsibility. Businessmen are serious. Movie producers are serious. Everybody's serious but me. It occurs to me that I am America. I'm talking to myself again. Asia is rising against me. I haven't got a Chinaman's chance. I'd better consider my national resources. My national resources consist of two joints of marijuana, millions of genitals, an unpublishable private literature that goes 1,400 MPH, and 25,000 mental institutions. I say nothing about my prisons, nor the millions of underprivileged who live in my flower pots under the light of 500 suns. I have already abolished the whorehouses of France. Tangiers are the next to go. My ambition is to be president, despite the fact that I'm a Catholic. America, how can I write a holy litany in your silly mood? I will continue, like Henry Ford. My strophes are as individual as his automobiles, more so they're all different sexes. America, I will sell you strophes, 2,500 apiece, 500 down on your old strophe. America, free Tom Mooney. America, save the Spanish loyalists. America, Sacco and Vanzetti must not die. I am the Scottsboro boys. America, when I was 7, Mama took me to communist cell meetings. They sold us garbanzos, a handful per ticket. A ticket cost a nickel and the speeches were free. Everybody was angelic and sentimental about the workers. It was all so sincere, you have no idea what a good thing the party was in 1835. Scott Nearing was a grand old man, a real mensch. Mother Bloor made me cry. I once saw Israel Amter plane. Everybody must have been a spy. America, you don't really want to go to war. America, it's them bad Russians. Them Russians, and them Chinamen, and them Russians. The Russia wants to eat us alive. The Russia's power mad. She wants to take our cars from out our garages. Her wants to grab Chicago. Her needs Red Readers' digests. Her wants our auto plants in Siberia. Him big bureaucracy running our filling stations. That no good. Ugh, him make Indians learn read. Him need big black niggers. Ah. Her make us all work 16 hours a day. Help. America, this is quite serious. America, this is the impression I get from looking in the television set. America, is this correct? I'd better get right down to the job. It's true, I don't want to join the army or turn lathes and precision parts factories. I'm nearsighted and psychopathic anyway. America, I'm putting my queer shoulder to the wheel.

Hey, this is Michelle Malone, and when I'm in Hillsboro, I listen to WHUP because I like a can of whoop ass. That was weird, wasn't it?

sang this with a five-string banjo in his lap and a five-gallon jug of White Lightning by his side. Jeff Hughes drank a whole lot. One time his wife come home with some butter, and he says, "What do you mean buying butter and ain't no liquor in the house?" You ready?

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You're listening to WHUPLP Hillsboro, where the LP stands for Landline Protocol. It is September 8th. That's a Tuesday, 2026. Time for the 3D News. 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That'll be at 10 a.m. today. Also online, the TuneIn app and Radio Garden. I'm your host, Mr. B. Trash Talk today. Always a fun day finding out what is going on in the world of Orange County Solid Waste Management's recycling program with your host, Rachel Potts from the department. She's got the monthly newsletter all set to go, and we will talk about the items and whatever else she's got going on. I think it's intern time. Still would love at some point, someday, to get an intern or two into the studio. They've been shielded by the recycling program guests for so long. We've never had one. Anyway, we'll talk to Rachel about that. Try and apply a little pressure. Get the arm behind the back and lift. Well, we'll be talking trash today, and we will start with news from Northern Orange County, mostly community calendar and some reminders. There's some new things on the horizon. This is a critical time for all nonprofits as far as fundraising is concerned. People get generous during the holiday season, really the entire fall. And there's all kinds of benefit events and non-benefit events. It's event world. The months of September and October. We're part of that. Tell you about that. And keep telling you. But people generously, especially in this community, open up their virtual wallets and support the causes of their choice. And there's no shortage of causes from which to choose. All good. So we'll be promoting a lot of that today. If we do have any time left after Trash Talk, we'll head on to Southern Orange County. And I've made a couple of misrepresentations earlier this week. My schedule is now full for the rest of the week. We have Trash Talk today. Tomorrow, we have Sally Green, Orange County Commissioner, and we're going to talk about some of the really important land use planning issues on the table in her final months on the job and whether she thinks she can have an influence on the outcome, especially the 2050 Comprehensive Land Use Plan, now in the works and which will be the subject of an upcoming County Commissioner's retreat. We'll be talking with her about that. Also reflecting on her time as County Commissioner. And then on Thursday, we have Heather McIntyre, best known as all-star rocker H.C. McIntyre, but she is now working with the Eno River Association and will be talking about the upcoming Eno River Association alternate festival event. They didn't have it on July 4th this year. They're talking about rebooting that at West Point on the Eno City Park next year, but it's currently under repairs. So Heather McIntyre will be helping us promote the concert event at the Carolina Theater, which is coming up. And Heather will be our guest on Thursday. And then Friday, all news. Next Monday and Tuesday, I'm going to be out of town. Out in western North Carolina, up in the mountains, mostly Asheville.
where I have not visited since before the pandemic. Certainly not before Hurricane Helene. So that'll be interesting. Give them some support and have some fun celebrating my accomplice's birthday. So there won't be any news on Monday or Tuesday next week. We'll be back on Wednesday. A couple of all news days in a row, and then Stephanie Trueblood a week from Friday. All that and more coming up, and then we'll be full bore into promoting all the events happening in the area. Starting next weekend, Hog Day coming up. So much else as well. All right, we'll start with a piece of music. And thank you for tuning in, whether you're on WHUPFM.org or any other point of access. We're going to start with the Carolina Junebugs. And they are out of the Triangle and are playing at the Cradle Back Room tomorrow night, where they will be unveiling their brand new release, which came out less than a week ago. It's called Sweet Enough. And here's a song from that album. I doubt you've heard yet. Doubt you've heard any of the records so far, but it's the Carolina Junebugs and their brand new record.

Carolina Junebugs from their brand new, fresh off the presses release called Sweet Enough. And that was the song If Only, one of 10 tracks on that brand new record. A rather peppy, inspiring number from the Carolina Junebugs. Nice harmonies, good instrumentation, classic Carolina old-time music. And they're going to be performing live at the Cat's Cradle Back Room tomorrow night. It is their official album release party. Go have fun with them if you're inclined. It's a good record. We will be playing it on this radio station, as we do so many North Carolina artists. And speaking of which, this radio station relies on community support pretty much exclusively. Some small business support, mostly individual support from our members and other donors. We got lifetime members. We got annual members. And we have regular donors without whom we could not function. We have bills to pay, and we're trying to do better, expand our programming and our services to the community. And we don't just ask for your money. We give you something in return. It's not a mug. It's not a t-shirt. We have t-shirts. You have to buy those. We give you experiences, and we give you great programming. You're not buying a piece of merch. You're buying the WHUP philosophy and everything we stand for as a community radio station. So, to that end, we are presenting a murder mystery dinner theater fundraiser on Saturday, October 17th at the Colonial Inn. Rip Roaring Revenge, a 1920s styled murder mystery. And the audience gets to participate in figuring out who killed whom. And that will again be Saturday, October 17th. Tickets get you dinner, a couple of drinks, three-course dinner. Roaring 20s attire encouraged. It's very whoopy. It's a little off the beaten track. That's what we do. That's who we are. And all proceeds from the event benefit WHUP. It is our fall fundraising season kickoff. We like to do things in style and have a lot of fun in the process. Please help us out. 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Get four. You can give two away and go with somebody else. And we will keep letting you know about this glorious opportunity. We've already sold, I'd say, 15 to 20% of the available tickets. It is capped. Colonial Inn cannot handle more than 100 people, so that's what we have capped it at. And we encourage you to enjoy and support WHUP all in the same couple of hours of big fun. Actually, it's about 4 hours total if you get there early and stay late. Habitat for Humanity of Orange County is having a milestone event on Sunday, November 1st, 2 to 4 p.m. It's their 28th annual house party at a historic home in Hillsboro, the home of the Senner family. Afternoon of live music, food, wine, and stories that bring Habitat's mission to life. I'm mentioning it now because although you can get tickets maybe now or maybe later,
You can be an early supporter of this event with a contribution halfway between three and four figures. If you do so by September 21st, and your name will be recognized on the Habitat of Orange County digital and printed house party materials, affirming your leadership and commitment to creating a stronger Orange County. Of course, the need has never been greater. Meanwhile, Habitat continues to do great work. They have a home preservation program, which helps qualifying Orange County homeowners stay in the homes they already own by making critical repairs and accessibility modifications. In some cases, a home is so badly deteriorated, it makes more sense to go new than to try and repair it. It would cost more to repair than to replace. So they have been in the midst of their first ever replacement project, a new house, a tiny house, going up in place of a mobile home that had become unlivable out in Carrboro. Doing great work and carving out new ground. They're a model other habitats like to emulate. You can check that out at Orange Habitat and their social media pages. If you would like to join the fun. The Housing Choice Voucher Waitlist. If you need a Housing Choice voucher, vouchers are hard to come by. Housing that accepts vouchers in even shorter supply. The waitlist will open on September 21st. And you can get a pre-application online or in person in either English or Spanish. And you can go to Orange County and its building on West Tryon Street, county offices, on the third floor, or on Homestead Road in Chapel Hill. Just go to orangecountync.gov/waitlist or the housing program. It's a big one. If you need a housing choice voucher, you already know how difficult this is. Again, the wait list will open on the 21st of this month. Mention that the Ceramics Studio, the Orange County Arts Mill, the Eno Arts Mill, Orange County Arts Commission Arts Mill, will be officially launched starting September 14th, when you can purchase a Ceramics Open Studio Pass. I have verified they have a kiln there, at least one, maybe more. The Open Studio Pass allows you to go anytime the ceramic studio is open, and they have hours 5 days a week, Wednesday through Sunday. You can have independent studio time if you want space to work on your own. There are also a number of classes starting on the 15th. That's next Tuesday. Hand building and wheel classes, both Orange County Arts Commission, artsorange.org. There's a classes tab. Just click on it and scroll down. There hasn't been a ceramic studio in Hillsboro previously. Good choice to add one as they rebuilt from Chantal over there at the Eno Arts Mill. And now, classes available. They need to fill them up to show that there is support for this. They invested a lot in new gear. So sign up if you are interested in ceramic arts. Friends of the Orange County Library Book Sale will be the 17th through the 20th. That's Thursday through Sunday of this month. So it starts a week from Thursday. Still time to bring in a box of books. Don't bring any more than that. They have enough books pretty much to cover themselves this time around.
the Friends of the Orange County Public Library. We'll have their preview night. You got to be a member of the Friends. You can join right there. You get first crack at all the books in the book sale Thursday evening, 5 to 7 p.m. And then Saturday and Sunday, the other 3 days. Hog Day coming. Hillsboro's Hog Day, now just known as Hog Day, will be Friday and Saturday, September 18th and 19th. And the Farmers Market Pavilion will be where they'll be cooking the hogs. 6 to 10 p.m. on Friday, 10 a.m. to 6 p.m. on Saturday. The musical lineup, it's not really a music event, so there's a lot of very familiar faces on stage. The K-Jammers, Bill Lyerly Band, he's a perennial. Alamance Rhythm Quintet will be there. Bulletproof 3-2-1. Performing on Saturday. Vinyl Fiva, F-E-V-A-H, Fiva, a rock cover band. They'll be playing. Mason Lovett, he's been there. Teacup Gin. And one other side note there, that the farmers market, which has been preempted by Hog Day every year, pretty much, and since we can remember, there will be a farmers market on Saturday the 19th from 8 to noon, as usual. It'll be at the Bonnie B. Davis Environment and Agricultural Center. I will be there. And the farmers need your support just because they're not in the usual place. It's actually a good place for a farmer's market. And they will have barbecue sandwiches in honor of Hog Day, donated by the Wooden Nickel. A Wooden Nickel Farms hog will be providing the barbecue sandwiches. He won't be serving them. He will be served on them. But they'll be cooked on site, and all proceeds from that we'll go to the SNAP Double Bucks program to support people who have trouble affording their groceries. 100% of the proceeds from that. And then the usual, it'll be time for all of our farmers to feel the love. That'll be again on the 19th, Saturday. I'll remind you about that. Also coming up, Flush Fest. They need volunteers, flushfest.org. It's bigger than it has been previously, contrary to social media misinformation. Eno River Brewing has 2 full days of music, starting at 3:30 on Friday the 9th of October, and then from noon until dark on Saturday, October 10th. It's an international festival because the Appropriate Sanitation Institute provides affordable sanitation to places that don't have it in nations like Brazil. And there are different international styles of music represented, some of which you may be familiar with, some of which not. Son de Carolina from Mexico, Project Mastana, Bollywood Funk, some music from Ukraine, some from Brazil, and so on and so forth, and some American music. And then Sunday, it'll continue at Eno House with theater and film performances and a little dance as well. Coming up this week, foster parent information session and orientation. That will be tomorrow at the Orange County Department of Social Services on Mayo Street. The need for foster families is urgent, and you can find out how you can participate. Is there anything more rewarding than seeing a foster kid who's been bounced around get a stable environment? That would be your house, and then move on to bigger and better things. Not a lot. So that information and orientation session, Orange County Department of Social Services on Mayo Street. There were fewer restrictions on being a foster parent than you think.
on Friday at 1 p.m. Some public tours opportunities from courtesy of the town of Hillsboro, water treatment and wastewater treatment folks. You can tour either the water treatment plant or the wastewater treatment plant at 1 p.m. You can go to the town of Hillsboro Facebook page, scroll down a little bit, and there's a link to sign up for the Friday 1 p.m. plants. There are public tours offered once in the fall and once in the spring. This is the fall edition. And Shanty and Knight and Pub Sing at the Colonial Inn Friday evening. As usual, the Hillsboro Gallery of Arts, not the North Carolina Gallery of Arts, Hillsboro Gallery of Arts will have its monthly artist talk with the three artists featured in the exhibition at the Gallery of Arts this month. Pattern Recognition, the name of the exhibition. Nell Chandler, Adrienne Knowles, and Evelyn Ward, the three artists. They'll all be talking about their work. Saturday, 7:30 p.m., the benefit concert for the Eno, celebrating 60 years of the Eno River Association. This is what's taking place at the Eno Festival this year. Allegedly, it'll be back next year, but three artists, well, a couple of bands, Bura Fay and Carrie Morin, Jake Xerxes Fussell, who is from Durham and also hosts the show Fall Line Radio on Wednesdays on WHUP. If you've never heard it, you should. And Trey Charles, all performing. There'll be some sound poetry collaborations, some speechifying by Beverly Scarlett and other special guests. And all proceeds benefit the Eno River Association. We'll have Heather McIntyre coming in on Thursday to talk about that. Hillsboro Classic Film Society, Sunday, 2 p.m. His Girl Friday, Howard Hawks, the director. It is a classic comedy. I'll give you more information about it later this week. Celebrating newspapering's madcap era. Anyway, Gustavo Furtado of Duke University, who has led previous discussions, will be there to introduce the film and have a conversation with the audience afterwards. And then on Monday, the county commissioners will have their Land Use Plan 2050 retreat, 8:30 a.m. to 12:30 p.m. It's half a day. It's like a long meeting. I don't know if it's a retreat, but it's called a retreat, so therefore it is a retreat. They're going to be talking about the Land Use Plan 2050, and we will be talking about that with Orange County Commissioner Sally Green tomorrow. All right, we have waited way too long. Our special guest, she didn't get here until the last second, so we will give Rachel Potts a break. But before we get to our Trash Talk segment for the month of September, let's hear from Patty Griffin.

Patty Griffin. And that song called Hourglass, from her self-titled release, certainly by no means her first. We talked about that phenomenon. I think it was just yesterday. You can title your album as though it were your very first, self-title it, even if it's your seventh or eighth. So it was with Patty Griffin and her self-titled Patty Griffin album. That came out about 7 years ago. And she is going to be at the American Tobacco Campus, a Duke performance project. That'll be tomorrow at 6:30 p.m. It's going to be a beautiful day to be out there. And it's free, American Tobacco. Patty Griffin, I have very fond recollections of her show at the Ha River Ballroom for more than one reason, multiple reasons. Not only was it a great show, but there were a lot of other good things happening. 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Perhaps a lithium-ion battery blew up and resulted in some kind of injury. Even a small injury, it counts. The usual slips and falls. 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Those end up badly very often. 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Well, it's time for Trash Talk.

0: Oh, good one, Rachel Potts.
1: Thank you.
0: Nicely done. That may be your best.
1: Thank you.
0: Yeah. Were you, have you practiced?
1: I cleared my throat a little extra before that. So.
0: Okay. Rachel Potts, who is the Community Engagement Supervisor of the Orange County Solid Waste Management Recycling Program. Good morning. How's it going
1: Good
0: over
1: morning.
0: There?
1: Good morning. Doing well. How are you?
0: I'm okay.
1: Yeah.
0: I'm all right. I'm, muddling through.
1: Yeah.
0: Heading into a very busy period for me personally and for the radio station. Mm. So it's always a little stressful.
1: Yeah.
0: Especially when money is involved.
1: Yeah.
0: Not my money in this case, but having to raise funds for WHUP. No, but I mean, some people, I really admire the people who like to do that.
1: Yeah.
0: And who are good at it. Mm-hmm. Unfortunately, most of them are in politics, which they should be working for people like us who really need their help. Nonetheless, we're getting into that season. I am looking forward to a respite from the heat.
1: Yeah.
0: As have you, what do you do to take care of your drivers and people out there and the waste and recycling centers who just out there with the sun beating down on them? I know there's some shelter.
1: Yeah.
0: It's sparse.
1: Yeah.
0: But they still have to be out there moving around and picking out inappropriate items that have been improperly tossed into the bins. Have you gone to any additional lengths this year because of the additional heat days?
1: So we do our best to make sure that all of our employees are taken care of, and that includes taking, extra breaks, spending more time in the shade. We have some, I can't remember what they're called, but like the little shelters where the attendants will sit that have air conditioning in them. So there's a few of those, as well as making sure that they have plenty of water accessible to them, cooling towels that they can use to put around their necks or their heads if they're getting extra hot. And like I said, just taking lots of breaks, because their safety is the most important thing.
0: So you have made additional accommodations.
1: Yes.
0: Yeah, that's good to hear.
1: Yeah.
0: And I don't have to castigate you.
1: No.
0: Thank you. Couple of pieces of information. The Orange County landfill is going to close a little earlier the new hours. Let's start with that instead of me guessing whether it's expanded or contracted.
1: So from Monday to Friday, the landfill closes at 4, and then on Saturdays it closes at noon. We've always had a rule that the last vehicles in, if it's a truck or a trailer, like a smaller vehicle, that was hand unloading, they would have to be in by 3:30 to make sure that they had adequate time to unload before the landfill closed at 4. And then if it's a hydraulic powered vehicle, then it was 3:45. The problem is that if the gates were still open, people would still come in.
0: They'd just drive right in.
1: And they would, be there a little longer, or they would get turned away by the people at the gate, and that causes some friction. So as a blanket now, the gates are going to be closed at 3:45 Monday through Friday and at 11:45 on Saturdays. This is effective Monday, September 14th.
0: For everyone.
1: For everyone, okay. Yes. Whether you're hand unloading or you're using a hydraulic powered vehicle.
0: So if you're already inside the gates by 3:45.
1: Yes, you'll continue to be serviced regardless of if it's, 4 o'clock or not. If it's a little after 4, if you're still working through your material, you're going to be able to continue unloading.
0: Is there one gate or are there two? Is there an entrance?
1: There's an entrance and an exit. Both gates are going to be closed to make sure that nobody tries
0: to maneuver and come in the exit gate. People will do that. Waste and recycling centers, the exit gate remains open after the entrance gate. So apparently that problem doesn't
1: not
0: exist.
1: As much of a problem there, yeah.
0: Hmm. What's the difference?
1: I'm not sure.
0: Contractors?
1: Possibly, because the waste and recycling centers are only for residents' use, and the landfill is businesses can come and pay a fee for their material. So
0: yeah, okay. Mm-hmm. Well, that's good to know. stuff in the bins that shouldn't have been there? Any ones that are both amusing and horrifying at the same time?
1: I think the whenever we find any sort of electronic, it's kind of baffling because I don't really understand where the logic is in that. But particularly funny is I've more than one time found like a phone case for like a smartphone or a tablet, and that I'm kind of confused by.
0: Well, they're made out of what? What are they made
1: sometimes,
0: out of? Hard plastic,
1: sometimes
0: generally.
1: Sometimes silicone. Sometimes harder plastic. Those OtterBox ones, I have no idea. They're indestructible. So.
0: Well, okay. So you found some of those insect spray.
1: Yeah. So people... either insect repellent spray, like bug spray that you put on your skin, or you know, like roach spray you'd use in your house. I've seen both of those in the carts
0: toxic,
1: before. Yeah.
0: Toxic.
1: Household hazardous waste. Yeah.
0: Toxic aerosol spray cans.
1: Yeah.
0: Yeah. We've talked about those.
1: We've talked about aerosols at length.
0: Yes. Yeah. And how you get everything out of one.
1: Well, and these in particular should not be going to the metal bins at all anyway, because they have hazardous material in
0: them.
1: Yes. So.
0: And if they are under a lot of other things or exposed to heat, they can explode.
1: They can, yeah. It's very dangerous. Yeah.
0: Yes. You don't want an exploding can of Raid covering you with shrapnel and bug spray.
1: No.
0: Poison. Yeah, that would be bad.
1: Yeah.
0: Okay. Don't take any aerosol can and stick it in your recycling
1: bin.
0: Please
1: don't.
0: Please don't. Okay. But they continue to do it.
1: Yeah.
0: Anyway. I bring, even if there's a little bit in it, I just bring it over to the hazardous materials
1: section. It's the safe option.
0: Section.
1: Yep.
0: Which, interestingly, is the one place where they make sure you're an Orange County resident.
1: Yes.
0: And why is that?
1: They should be checking on a consistent basis, but obviously it's kind of impossible to do that with every single person that comes through.
0: Well, they do check at the hazardous materials section.
1: It's a lot easier because you're dealing with a person one-on-one.
0: Right, because there's somebody staffing that
1: table.
0: Yeah,
1: if somebody drops off a little bit of yard waste and all the staff is busy doing other things, they're not necessarily going to run into that person. But again, it's a Orange County resident facility only.
0: And so. Not everybody in other communities has access to hazardous materials.
1: No, we're rare
0: recycling.
1: In that.
0: Yes.
1: Especially in North Carolina. We're the only one I know of that has household hazardous waste at two facilities year-round. Most of the other recycling programs in the state have household hazardous waste events. So they'll have it like twice a year, four times a year. They'll have...
0: Yeah, so you're supposed to keep your aerosol can around.
1: Yeah, so you hold on to it
0: months.
1: For half the year.
0: Stick it in your mudroom there, piling up in a bin. What happens to those, by the way?
1: The aerosol cans?
0: Mm-hmm. That are or anything that's at the hazardous materials.
1: So the
0: shed.
1: I don't know the details of how they deal with certain materials, but the staff that are there go through extensive training, and of course they have handbooks. Very big handbooks on what to do with specific materials. So they know exactly what needs to go where and what can be set aside in certain containers, what needs to be quarantined, all that good stuff.
0: Okay.
1: Very highly trained.
0: I know there are

0: as well.
1: Yeah, there we go. Don't burn it.
0: Please don't.
1: Foil-lined paper bags. Mm-hmm. It seems like so many bags are lined with something these days.
0: Yeah.
1: You know, bread bags have plastic. That's okay. The cellophane plastic that's in a like a window of a bread bag.
0: Yeah, yeah. It's small enough. It's okay.
1: I'm still not quite sure I understand why the broth boxes that have foil lining of some kind are allowed.
0: They're processed differently than regular paper. Yeah.
1: Well, I put mine in there now.
0: Good.
1: Because you told me it was okay.
0: Yeah. Broth and milk and juice, all of those cartons
1: the
0: are
1: cartons.
0: Perfectly fine. Yeah.
1: Great. Bubble wrap, not accepted. We've talked about that previously.
0: Still seeing
1: ribbon.
0: It. Yeah.
1: Almost the season to be
0: stocking
1: up on
0: ahead
1: all the
0: time.
1: Ribbon you don't need for all the packages you're going to wrap. Not recyclable. And there's not really anything you can do with it. If you have enough of it, you can take it to the scrap exchange or something. But
0: they take all kinds of materials, things that you wouldn't expect that you could donate.
1: Yeah, but not the salvage shed.
0: No.
1: That's not where that should go.
0: No.
1: Little scraps of ribbon in the salvage shed.
0: It's not helpful.
1: Not helpful, but thank you anyway for your consideration.
0: It, but,
1: we appreciate your good efforts. Okay. Compostable plastics. So it's very confusing.
0: Mm-hmm.
1: I'm not sure if people are trying to take advantage of people's desire to be green or if they really believe that what they've got is compostable or otherwise reusable. But a lot of the compostable plastics aren't really compostable. And they don't go into the food waste containers.
0: No. Compostable plastics are not accepted in any of our food waste drop-off programs in the county. We had lots of conversations with Brooks, our compost provider, and in their system, the compostable plastics do not break down properly. In addition, the compostable plastics, if they're used in compost, organic farmers cannot use that compost because they have to abide by very strict standards with growing their organic crops. And if there's compostable plastic in it, they cannot use it. And Brooks sells a lot of their material to organic farmers.
1: Yes. Well, isn't that interesting?
0: Yeah.
1: How is it that the Brooks compost can be considered organic if the raw materials were not organic?
0: If there's like produce that is not organic, by the time it gets to the end of the composting process, any of those pesticides or herbicides that were used have completely broken down.
1: Okay.
0: Yeah.
1: All right. Except for
0: the compostable plastics,
1: they
0: stick around.
1: The green spoons.
0: And two, the compostable bags pose a big problem because as the composting process happens, they float to the top of the pile. And then a gust of wind will come and they blow away and they become just crazy litter all over the property.
1: Dang.
0: Yeah, they're a big problem.
1: So what should we do? Avoid buying disposable utensils of any kind?
0: That's
1: compostable
0: or
1: otherwise.
0: My best recommendation is to skip a single use altogether if you can. That's ultimately the least wasteful solution. If you are going to buy disposable silverware, you can use 100% bamboo silverware. That is compostable in our program. Again, I avoid single use where you can.
1: Okay. Bamboo is a little pricier than some of the other ones. Of course, the white plastic that's still the cheapest and the most toxic.
0: Yeah.
1: Okay. What else do we have to talk about here? The app, any stats that you have with you today as far as how different programs are going or how people are signing up in the fall now that it's back to school season? Are the students showing interest? Do you have interns? I asked this question. now that I remember, I asked myself, I wonder if they have interns and what will it take –

0: to get one of them to come into the studio on a first Tuesday, second Tuesday of the month morning.
1: We do not have interns at the moment. I have a lovely temp that was here over the late winter, and then of course with budget things, and we had to take a break from any temps, but they are back currently doing some work on the multifamily signage program through that grant that we've been working on.
0: Yes.
1: So that's our only other education staff member at the moment.
0: Where are the interns?
1: We have not been able to hire any. We are under a hiring freeze still. So,
0: well, nobody wants to volunteer? Can you get a volunteer person?
1: We have some former I guess volunteers from the past or temps from the past that will volunteer for events and things, but we don't operate just a volunteer program. It's kind of our philosophy that people that are doing work for the county should get compensated for it. So at the moment we're not hiring anybody. Hopefully that will lift eventually, but right now we're limited. So
0: okay. Another item in your newsletter this month, do not recycle your copperhead snakes, apparently. That's a bad idea. No, actually, the idea is that you should not have overflowing containers, which pose risks of various kinds, to the employees. Explain this a little bit.
1: So the only material that we collect or that, you know, should be out for collection is in your actual cart. Oftentimes we see people that will put their overflow of cardboard boxes on the ground next to the cart. If you're in a residential area, like a single family home area, the trucks that go through there are automated. The drivers don't get out and tip the carts themselves like they used to. So any of that material that's not in the cart is not going to get collected. It's going to be left on the curb. Partially because of the automation, but also it's pretty dangerous to ask people to grab things off of the ground.
0: Yes.
1: In the e-news that's coming out later this evening, you'll see a photo of a copperhead snake that was underneath a cart. So if somebody had went to grab some cardboard boxes that were set by the curb, they could have come in contact with that copperhead snake. And
0: come in contact, a nice euphemism for getting
1: bitten
0: by a copperhead.
1: But not just, you know, not
0: needles,
1: just that.
0: Needles, syringes.
1: If there's broken glass on the ground, it's very unsafe to grab things off the ground like that. And it keeps our program from also being more efficient and making sure that all the carts are actually getting collected. So.
0: Yes. What about broken glass? Let's revisit that because a lot of people, if they have a jar and it breaks, they'll throw the pieces in.
1: Please don't do that.
0: Well, I mean, how don't do it at all? Or if it breaks in, you know, two, and is it just jagged edges, which is any broken glass, needs to be avoided because it's a hazard to the workers? Or how does this work?
1: Partially the hazard, but also broken pieces of glass are most likely not going to make it through the sorting process because they'll be too small and they'll probably even break down in smaller pieces. So then they just end up getting landfilled rather than being recycled. So save the trouble. If you have broken glass, just put it in a container and then put it in the trash so you can make sure that the sanitation workers are also not in danger of a bunch of broken glass.
0: Okay. Or melt it down in your furnace at 1,000 degrees and blow it into a beautiful art object.
1: There you go.
0: Okay. Yeah, that's another alternative.
1: Mm-hmm.
0: Okay, so yes, just put in the cart what will fit in the cart.
1: And we have options for all of that overflow material. If you moved and you have an influx of cardboard boxes, you can always take it to one of the 24-hour drop-off sites. Those are, again, available 24/7.
0: Do everybody a favor and break the boxes down. Don't just put the box in three-dimensionally.
1: Mm-hmm. Yeah.
0: Break it down.
1: Save space means that more people can use the cardboard containers.
0: Okay. I think we're out of time, but one last notice. bulk compost, once again available for purchase at the landfill, Monday through Friday, 7 a.m. to, well, it says 4 p.m. here, but that's not accurate, 3:45 p.m. and 8 a.m. to 11:45 on Saturdays. 1 cubic yard scoop, very reasonable fee compared to commercial composts. Yes. And is that from Brooks?
1: It is.
0: Yeah.
1: Yep.
0: So that's a deal.
1: It is. And it's very, very good compost.
0: Organically certified. Mm-hmm. Okay. Well, don't recycle hardback books either.
1: No.
0: Paperbacks, yes.
1: Paperbacks are fine.
0: Hardbacks, no. You can rip the covers off of them.
1: You can.
0: What about the spine, though?
1: Still... Spine should also come off. Okay. Yeah, cover and the spine should come off and go in the trash, but the paper can go in the recycling.
0: Okay. Mm-hmm. Or better, donate the book.
1: Donate them. That's the best option.
0: Don't tear the book into pieces.
1: Yeah.
0: Don't desecrate
1: the I've seen some very expensive textbooks in recycling carts before.
0: Oh, my goodness.
1: Breaks my former college student heart.
0: Rachel Potts, thank you so much for joining us. Everything else going all right over there?
1: Just plugging away.
0: Yeah.
1: Yep. Doing what we can.
0: What else can we do?
1: Yeah.
0: We will see you in a month. Thanks a lot.
1: Thank you.
0: Here is Kaya Cater. She spent a little time in West Virginia, but she was born in Montreal and was out there in Western Canada. Now back in Toronto, Kaya Cater will be appearing at the Rubenstein Arts Center at Duke University tomorrow night. Then she's back a week later. I can't remember where exactly. But here she is from her album Strange Medicine, which came out in May of 2024, Kaya Cater.

Really interesting album by Kaya Cater. Mechanics of the Mind. She's got a little Appalachian, a little jazz, some other stuff in her sound. Strange Medicine, the record Mechanics of the Mind, that song. Kaya Cater will be performing live at the Rubenstein Arts Center over at Duke tomorrow night. That's it for today. Sally Green, Orange County Commissioner, tomorrow. It's going to be interesting. Thanks for tuning in. Bye. It's 9 o'clock. You're listening to WHUP, LP Hillsboro. Time for Tony Pompei and Alternative Planet. This is his third of 3 days off. I think they're heading back from the beach today. Or maybe they got back last night and he's just too exhausted to come in. I don't know which it is. He knew in advance, though, he should not or could not come in today. Does it matter which that is? I don't think so. So we're going to air a two-week-old Alternative Planet from a Tuesday. So it's consistent with the Pompeian 3 for Tuesday theme. Let's see, are we going to do that after we hear from a band? I think we'll do it after we hear from a band that is performing live in studio. Oh, I have to sign in again. I'm not going to bother with that. The Gumbies. Let's see if I can find something by the Gumbies. The Gumbies. Where are they performing? This is all too much trouble. We're going to turn over the broadcast system to Tony Pompei and Alternative Planet. Our automated broadcast system, into which we can plug an archive in just a moment's notice, and then it just plays, is called Rivendell. That's a Middle Earth reference. We are currently in the process of completely rebuilding Rivendell, the new version, a new computer. The old Rivendell machine was 10 years old. And it is going to profoundly expand what we can offer as far as, and what we can do with it as far as our broadcasts when no one is sitting live to perform for you and spin music in the chair in our broadcast studio. Anyway, it's very cool. It costs money, of course, and that's why I'm telling you now that our fundraising season begins soon. And in fact, you can get tickets to our fundraising season kickoff, Rip Roaring Revenge, a mystery dinner theater extravaganza with performance by a professional troupe of murder mystery theater actors, as well as a three-course dinner and two free beverages. It's amazing. 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For information about Rip Roaring Revenge, you can go to whupfm.org, and the top of the news items is, in fact, about that with link to the tickets on eTix. Or you can go to our social media pages, Instagram or Facebook, and access the ticket link there. All right, Tony Pompei on Alternative Planet right now. He'll be back live tomorrow. And it's 3 for Tuesday. What do we got? Oh, no. Looks like Rivendell didn't reboot properly. So I'm going to try and get this back in order. We're going to start with something that may suffice in the interim. All right. Sorry about that. Working on it. Tony Pompei, Alternative Planet.

Not this one, though. I'm playing this because the band in question, Mustard Service, is one of, I think it's a quintuple bill at Motorco. How does that work? That many bands. It's not an all-day thing. It's tomorrow, Wednesday. Anyway, it looks like a quintuple bill at Motorco, and we're going to start with this piece from Mustard Service called Werewolves of Hialeah, introducing Tony Pompei and Alternative Planet, and I'll be back in just a second.

Uh-oh, I was going to fade it out, and I waited 10 seconds too long, and they dropped an S-bomb. I'm sorry. On behalf of WHGP and all those who were troubled by the use of that word, we apologize. Regardless, that was Mustard Service and Werewolves of Hialeah from the album Paradise, which came out 4 days ago. And they're going to be appearing live at Motorco. They're from Miami, by the way. It is time for Tony Pompei and Alternative Planet up right now. Three for Tuesday is the theme. What that means, three songs by most of the artists, except for certain features that Tony has every weekday morning. But we're going to start with Rick Ocasek, Tony Pompei, Alternative Planet.

Hey, everybody. Good Tuesday to you. And welcome to Alternative Planet with Tony Pompei on WHUP. It's a Tuesday edition. That's three for Tuesday. Three songs in a row from an artist. Or maybe the songs just have the same word in them. They're interrelated in some way. That, I promise, most of the time. This is show number 2026-0825T. So you know it's both a new and a live show, if that is the date. You heard three in a row from the late Rick Ocasek. I still can't believe I'm saying that. And with this one guy you thought who would live forever, it's some 7 foot tall praying mantis married to a supermodel. Or he was. Did they get divorced? Seems impossible that those kids could get divorced. I forget. You heard from 1986, a title track from the album This Side of Paradise. If you have 8 minutes, you should spend some time with it. From 1986 also, Emotion in Motion. And you heard at the beginning of that set, Rockaway. Nobody plays Rockaway. No one. This is an exclusive on the planet. All right. What else is happening on a Tuesday? The president is violating the law. Oh, can you imagine that? Interfering with elections, which Article 1 of the Constitution states are the strict purview of the states and cannot be interfered with by the executive office. It can't be. An administration can't interfere with elections, be they midterms or general elections. You can imagine why, right? You know, to have your fingers all over the election when it pertains to you, when you are going to be a candidate, or the people you're endorsing are going to be candidates, that you would have something to do with the elections, that you could go to Georgia and steal a few machines, take them home with you, he says, set them up in the break room, figure out how they work, maybe how to infiltrate them or introduce some malicious code to a voting machine so that like 40% of votes cast against you don't get counted. Can you imagine? No, there's no way he would do that. There's no way. 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It's time for Under the Covers. Do I have four of those ready? Yeah, sort of. Sort of. Coldplay, sure. Sure. Covering the Buzzcocks. You got, 50 Cent Candy Shop. There's no cover of Candy Shop that I'm aware of. That's a shame. I'll have to play it now that I've mentioned it, though. I tell you what, we'll start off with two of them, and then I'll work from there, okay? I just have the two ready. I was too upset about the whole mail-in voting situation.
I mean, don't try to stop mail-in voting. The president himself uses mail-in voting. It's an illegitimate way to vote. Where's my ballot? You know, it's just, it's mind-boggling to me, all right? Your election's being attacked. Don't let anything interfere with your vote. When the time comes, and I don't know how many days are left, 70, 80, something like that, before the midterms, let nothing interfere with your vote. If you have to lay down your life, no, that's too much. No one's going to lay down their life to vote. That's what they're counting on. All right. Yeah, you can't have federal agents at polling places. It's illegal. You can't have them at the entrance to that parking lot either. That would be illegal. How about a mile away? You know, at some intersection of all roads leading to a polling place. Can you imagine just people who are brown being stopped there? Why are you stopping me? You're brown. Do you have a warrant? They're like, cock the gun. Here's my warrant. Anyway, it's not good. It's not a good situation. Speak to your representatives, your state representatives, about this. Make known your displeasure, if you have any. All right, it's time for Under the Covers. I'll get to the Ash and Coldplay collaborating to cover the Buzzcocks. And how about Annie Lennox of the Eurythmics covering the Talking Heads, Take Me to the River? Did they originate that song? Gosh, I hope so. I'd hate to make a mistake so early in the show. Covering Talking Heads on 104.7 WHUP.

the song. A little Junior Parker. A cousin of mine is going on, but we'd like to kind of carry on in his name.

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1: Well, that really ended abruptly. You would think there would be some sustain at the end. I mean, I put an S on the end of that. For sustain.
2: On the file.
1: It's not accurate at all. Rolling Stones on Under the Covers. That's the original artist that was covered. It's not the song that was covered. That's brand new. As of 7-10, April, May, June, July. July 10th, 2026. From the recently released Foreign Tongues CD. You know, it's not special. You can't hum it. I mean, it's okay. I think it's probably the best song on the album. And it's just okay. It doesn't mean the Stones are finished making hit records. It just means that's not a hit record. Okay? You can't hum it. How do you hum that? Here's somebody humming it. That's not like I can't get no satisfaction. I mean, you wouldn't recognize that if somebody hummed it to you. Cardigans, Love Fool before that. The Buzzcocks, Everybody's Happy Nowadays. And Al Green, by the way. It's not Talking Heads, it's Al Green, who did the original Take Me to the River. How stupid of me! Earlier, in reverse order, covers of those artists, with Motorhead covering the Stones' Sympathy for the Devil. You remember it from a 2018 Acura SUV commercial. Cat Edmondson and Love Fool covering the Cardigans. Coldplay and Ash collaborating with Everybody's Happy Nowadays. From the Shaun of the Dead motion picture soundtrack covering the Buzzcocks. And Annie Lennox, Take Me to the River, covering the Reverend Al Green, who is still kicking. It's 10 a.m. on 104.7 WHUP LP Hillsboro. 3 for Tuesday will continue in seconds. But first, the emergency cover, which is great because I don't have to play the original, which I can't stand. Covering Guns N' Roses, it's Sheryl Crow and Sweet Child O' Mine. 104.7 WHUP.

0: I thought there were supposed to be guys at the end going, red skies at night, red skies at night. Then, like, mumbling at the end. That must be the remake. That's the original recording of The Fix, Red Skies at Night, 1982. In reverse chronological order, 1983 preceded that with The Sign of Fire and The Fix, Saved by Zero. Theme song to the Fidelity Investments TV commercial. Earlier, you heard the Emergency cover, Sweet Child O' Mine, covering Guns N' Roses, Guns N' Butter, Sheryl Crow at the top of the hour. That was at 10 a.m. All right, it's time for radio's most popular feature. It's coming up in 49 seconds. It'll be comprised of four very sad songs. I'm going to pick them out in the next 49 seconds. With your help, coming up.
1: 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Do you understand? Keep receiving.
2: It's time for Melancholia, the top 100 saddest songs ever recorded. Why, really?
3: Jack, this is Helen. Do you recognize my voice? It's me. Jack, you mustn't drop those bombs.
4: Is it really your wife?
3: Jack, there's no war. You must turn back.
4: Give him as much boost as you can. The higher, the better.
3: I've 20, never lied to you, have I?
5: 50,000.
3: I couldn't, no matter what anybody did to 60, me. I wouldn't. You've got 70, to believe me.
4: 80,000 feet. We better
3: Jack,
4: get out of
3: here. Jack, please answer me. Please answer
4: 170,000.
3: Jack, do you answer me, please?
1: You can't trust it, sir. We got to get out of here.
3: No!
0: You know, I realize she is upset, but it's me? That's not correct. All right? When you, what appears to be the object of a sentence refers back to the subject, like they're both the same thing, then you say, it's I, not it's me. It's I. Get it straight, woman. Oh, she's probably not even alive anymore, that actress. All right. You have to give a pass to the dead, okay? I don't want to be that guy. The guy that corrects dead people's English. That's wrong. It's simply wrong. All right, if I had to average these together and divide by five, and you add a one, divide by five. All right. At number 54 in the countdown, that's very close to the sweet spot. There's only one male artist, so we'll do him first. We'll finish with Paramore, the only exception, and sandwiched in the center, two covers by The Brook, A Tiny Ocean. It's The Brook, A Tiny Ocean. The Brook, A-T-O, A Tiny Ocean. The Brook, A-T-O. Fade Into You, covering Mazzy Star, and Fake Plastic Trees, covering Radiohead. And we'll start it off with R.E.M., and Everybody Hurts. I have taken the liberty of removing the traffic newscast from the beginning and end of that song. It's annoying, and it just makes a long song longer. So that has been removed for your pleasure on 104.7 WHUP.

There's one person nobody can resist, and that's a baby. So Love made Baby Soft, with the innocent scent of a cuddly, clean baby that grew up very sexy in foaming bath, body lotion, body powder, and body mist. So innocent, it may well be the sexiest fragrance around. Love's Baby Soft, because innocence is sexier than you think. For your baby at Christmas.

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All right, I have, this is one of the most exciting bands I've seen in quite a while, and this is a buddy of mine, and his name is Cody Norris. I really believe he is people are reincarnated. Well, I'm going to say this guy is reincarnated from Jimmy Martin, and I'm going to stick by it. And he has a wonderful album called The Cody Norris Show. This is Highfalutin Hillbilly. He has another one out that celebrated this country and 250 years as a democracy and on and on. And that's a wonderful album, too. But I don't have that one with me today. But I'll play this one instead. This is from their first one. And we are going to listen to Tennessee, written by the late, great king of bluegrass music, Jimmy Martin.

All right, there you go. Cody Norris Show in Tennessee. Authored by, of course, the king of bluegrass music, the late, great Jimmy Martin. And before that, we had Benny Blue with I've Endured. Sally Gooden performed by Kenny Feinstein from his Lonesome L.A. Cowboy release. Overture before that by Antonio Andrade. And The Last Days on Earth, Bill Monroe, and starting out with Panhandle Country. And that was by Missy Raines. Of course, that's another Bill Monroe tune. So, just wanted to welcome everybody here. Got a lot of going on today. I hope we have a great show today. I know we do, and I'm glad that I'm here. And I'm glad you're here live and in real time, just like the old days. So, let's see, this is an anniversary, almost an anniversary of one of the saddest days of my life, and that was losing Bill Monroe at age 85, and he passed away on September 9th, 1996, so we're talking just a day hair of 30 years ago. Also in the same date, 30 years ago, Hurricane Fran made a visit to central North Carolina, and it was one of the worst storms I'd ever been in. We had no power for 3 weeks, and nothing was working at all. We had trees down on the street. It looked like a war zone. It really did. And that was a really scary day. We made it through. It was fine. But, man, whew, it was some rough living there in Hurricane Fran. All right, let's go with some more. All right, I've got some more music here. I got something lined up here by Bill Monroe. You know, he started out back in the day, 1936. He began recording with his brother Charlie Monroe. And they did a couple of albums together, but, you know, they really couldn't get along very well and ended up wrestling and fighting a lot. And eventually Charlie left and formed his own band, the Kentucky Partners. But Bill stuck around with this. And this is one of the first songs that Bill Monroe recorded back in the day. And I believe it was with the Monroe Brothers. All right, so we're going to do this one. And it's an early one. And get this going here. It's called Don't Forget Me. Right here on Panhandle Country.

All right, there you go, Bill Monroe. I believe it was the Monroe Brothers. Early, early, early. Don't forget me. That's important. I have not forgotten him. And I'm going to be talking a little bit more about him as the show goes on, but I do not want to talk a lot and showcase the music instead. I'm going to play another one off of this early. Well, actually, this is an even better one. All right, hold on here. Of course, you know every week I try to cover the Bluegrass Trinity, Bill Monroe, Latin Scruggs, the Stanley Brothers. So let's listen now to Flat and Scruggs, right here on Panhandle Country. Thanks for listening.

I'm going back to old Kentucky, Bill Monroe and the Bluegrass Boys. And that was recorded on this very day, September 8th, 1987. I'm going back to old Kentucky, Bill Monroe. And for that, we had Flat and Scruggs and Bob played the Dobro, Don't Forget Me, Bill Monroe, and Cody Norris with Tennessee. All right, we are all caught up, and I want to play an album. This is a fairly new one. I highly recommend it. Tim O'Brien and Jen Fabricius, I hope that's the right name, and dear friends of mine, it's a wonderful album called Paper Flowers. You ought to get your own. It's a wonderful, wonderful song, and I am going to play my favorite one, Blacktop Ragamuff, right here on Panhandle Country. WHUP, Hillsboro.

Right there on vinyl, Bill Monroe and the Bluegrass Boys. It's Mighty Dark for Me to Travel. And that title, Bill Monroe caught one night. I believe he was taking a bus or a train somewhere, and there was a African-American employee there, and he said he was seeing this Mighty Dark for Me to Travel. So that's where he got the idea. Great stuff. So much of Bill Monroe's music is autobiographical. Of course, he was born September 13, 1911, in Rosine, Kentucky, which is the western part of the state. It's really almost like Midwest when you're out that far. And he was the youngest of four, I believe, and he was the youngest by about 7 years, and he was given the mandolin to play, you know, and this was what everyone did on Saturday nights. And then they would gather friends over and neighbors, take the furniture out of the living room and start dancing, sometimes right until dawn. And Bill was shy and cross-eyed, and it was hard for him to kind of blend in with people and stuff, you know. And he used to go and hide under the porch at his house. And a woman named Hazel Smith, who was a friend of mine, late Hazel Smith, used to come and give Bill pieces of chewing gum while he was hiding under the porch to kind of draw him out. And he ended up doing that. And Hazel Smith actually ended up being one of Bill Monroe's girlfriends later on down the road. Well, okay, enough of that.

All right. 1954 is when it was done. That's a good year right there. And we're going to listen to one of my favorite songs of all, Bill Monroe, On and On, right here on Panhandle Country.

All right, old Bill Monroe, he was getting kind of out of control there. And starting to play Scotland. But no, we're not going to hear that right now. We just heard I'm Working on a Building. Bill Monroe and the Bluegrass Boys from the Bill Monroe Anthology, 1954. Also in 1954, I hear a voice calling. Have any of you been lucky enough out there to have heard, actually not heard, but have seen, and have the soundtrack to a movie called The High... Wait a minute. Let me see. All right. The High Lonesome Sound of Bluegrass Music. And I know I'm not getting the title right here, but I will get it in just a minute. It came out in 1992. And the folks have been following Bill Monroe around for maybe 3 years and put out a movie on him. They were going to do all of Bluegrass Music, but Rachel Liebling realized that, no, she couldn't do all of that. That's just way too much. So they just focused on Bill Monroe, and I helped out the film crew when they played at some of the festivals up north. In fact, I used a friend of mine's antique car as a place for interviewing all the band. So hope you will enjoy it here. And let's see, we're all caught up now. Let me see. All right. This is a song that I believe won the very first Bluegrass Grammy. And this was written by Bill Monroe, of course, and he was writing this on his way up north to New England, and wrote this song, and this ended up being the title cut of the new and brand new Grammy Award winning genre, bluegrass music. Here it is, Southern Flavor.

0: 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Welcome aboard. All right, I have found another song here. You know, he wrote almost 350 songs. A lot of them were autobiographical. It's pretty interesting. He had a really, really, really hard life, especially being shy and cross-eyed. But, you know, he managed to make it. And what I thought I would do is play this here. This is the country family reunion, looks like, tells stories of Bill Monroe. So let's listen to that for a little bit.
1: I guess you got a lot of great memories of your years with Bill Monroe, don't you?
2: Well, I only worked with him about 1 year in 1949. I came here to the opera and worked with him. But it was a very educational and pleasant year, and I enjoyed it very much. Of course, we worked all through the years up to his death, when he became incapacitated, couldn't work any longer. But a lot of the festivals, so we saw a lot of each other on the bluegrass festivals, and toward the end of the evening, we'd usually have a little gangbang, so to speak, and everybody would be saying, you know. So, but I enjoyed his camaraderie. He was a pioneer in his own way, I'll tell you that.
1: Do you consider yourself country or bluegrass?
2: Well, I just do not have any tag put on. I do some of both.
1: But, well, you do it well.
2: Just say, here it is.
1: Anybody else here ever worked with Bill Monroe? I mean, other than at the Opry?
3: You know, well, there is this too.
1: Turn the mic around there, Mac. Let him
2: know.
3: I want to tell you, it's funny what about Bill. Now, this is really the truth. I was one of the rope meetings. And Bill was
0: Jumping Bill Carlisle.
3: And somebody brought up a promoter's name down in Florida, and Bill said, I don't like that man. I never did like that man. He done something to me one time, said, I don't remember what it was, but I never did forgive him.
4: I described him completely.
5: We all lived in a trailer park over on Dickerson Road.
6: Rainbow.
5: A long time ago.
0: Nashville.
5: No,
0: Mother it was
5: Dickerson. That Rainbow.
6: Rainbow.
5: That's right.
6: Wow.
5: On Dickerson Road, and Bill had horses back then. He invited me to ride with him one day, and I rode. Of course, I was drinking back them days. And we rode all day long, never stopped riding, and he never said a word all the way till we got back to the trailer camp. He got all said, had a good time, boy.
1: I love it. He was a man of few words, Jimmy.
7: I need to grow a mic. Y'all want me a mic?
8: Thank you. I had the pleasure the year after I moved from Louisiana here to the Grand Ole Opry of doing a tent tour all through Mississippi. Until the tent tornado came, blew the tent away. But anyhow, we had it was a great experience to me, because I'd been working those knife and gun clubs in Louisiana, and a few shows,
9: Skull Arches,
8: and then we did this tent show, and the Everlys were on the tour, and on the tour, the Everlys had Bye Bye Love to be released, and I had A Fallen Star to come out. And at the time Jim Reeves' Four Walls came out, and I'll never forget those times, because we had it was a great experience working with Bill. Later, Bill recorded two of my songs. But we traveled in this limo, and I rode, and Rufus and I rode with Bill, and we had the back seat with the four Pekingese dogs. Two Pekingese dogs. And you talk about dangerous, too. You have to be careful where you sit down, because then dogs take a chunk out of you. It's a great experience.
10: They eat you alive.
8: Yeah, they... Yeah.
10: I got bit several times.
8: We handed them crawfish every once in a while to keep them tame. But we got by God. It was a great experience. Right after coming to the Grand Ole Opry, the tour with Bill Monroe, and to know what it was like in the tent shows and everything. And as I said, he recorded two of my songs later. So I've got great memories of Bill Monroe, and most of us do.
6: Bill, I spent a little time around Miss Monroe. He looked like my father, and I told him that first time I ever met him. He must be a good-looking man. Yeah, yes, sir, he is. But Flatten Scruggs, who worked with him when Mac, just before or after Mac worked with him, I guess everybody in the bluegrass business has one time worked with Bill.
9: Oh, yeah.
6: Paul Warren, for instance. And anyway, Flatten Scruggs and Bill, the group, were going up someplace in Kentucky to play. And Bill said, pull up this next house up here on the right. And stop over there. Stop and be there a minute. So they stopped, and Bill got out, and he walked across a bridge, walking bridge, across to this little house, and he knocked on the door. And this big, tall fella came out, and they went to Fist City right there on the porch, just knocking each other around. Then all of a sudden, he turned around and came, got back in the car, and they went on. It was his brother, Charlie. Something would bother him on his mind, you know, and he'd get all upset about that. But talking about Flatten Scruggs, and one more. I asked Earl one time, and you know how sweet Earl is, just very quiet. I said, Earl, in all seriousness, I said, Earl, which hand is the most important when you're playing the banjo? He thought a minute, he said, well, you pretty much have to have both of them.
11: Bill, do you know how many bluegrass players it takes to screw in a light bulb?
12: How many, Joe?
11: It takes 7. 1 to screw it in, and 6 to say Earl Scruggs didn't do it that way.
13: Bill, I worked a couple times with Bill when Bessie was there, and those little Pekingese dogs would eat you alive. As long as you was looking at them, that's okay, but you turn around to leave the room, and man, they would attack you. And I told Bessie, I said, Bessie, the next time one of them boogers gets me, they're going to pick them up off the wall, because they were mean. And speaking of Bill, he did travel with his horse. One time they left Nashville, and he had the horse in the trailer, and they was driving about 40, 50 miles an hour, and they heard this cloppity-clop, and they couldn't figure out what it was. Well, the bottom had come out of the trailer, and that horse was running, and he'd run for 40 miles trying to keep up with
14: Bill Monroe, when I had open-heart surgery, Bill Monroe was there. He came, and he stayed with me until they took me down the hall. And then he walked as far as they let him go. And finally they said, Mr. Monroe, you can't go any further. And I don't remember this because I was out, but they told me about it. He took my hand and he opened it up and he put a quarter in there. And he closed my hand up and he said, now you bring that back to me, boy. And then he stayed there and he took my kids to lunch. And my daughter told me, said he didn't say nothing. He just took us to lunch and sat there with us the whole time. Yeah. And he would not leave that hospital till he knew I was all right.
15: Well, I was just going to say, and that shows how he was, but what I'm amazed at is we listen to these stories and share these stories, and just to see God's grace and goodness just protecting everybody and bringing everybody on these journeys. And Bill sang for my 50th birthday and my 60th birthday. But on my 50th, I asked him, and the girls know this because we shared this recently when we did a show together, but he had named a little horse Skeeter. And on my 50th birthday, I invited him to the church that I was attending, which also is the church Jeannie C. was going to that we talked about. And he came, and he actually really committed his life back to Christ. And he had just been such a Christian that I think it was so great. And when he left, and when I went to his funeral at the Opry House, and then also at Rosine, I slipped a quarter in his pocket because they did take the quarters out of the casket, I think, to give the children. But I left one in his pocket, John. But I think that's what's so amazing, just to hear all these stories and just to see how God has been so protective and so gracious to everybody, that all these journeys. And I just have to throw that in right now. I mean, they may pitch it out, but I got to throw it in there right now.
14: We were sitting in church one day. Sitting in church, and Bill always sat right behind me, and he leaned up. He said, have you got change for 100? I said, no, sir, I sure don't. He got up and went up to the altar, and when they brought the plates up there, he put the $100 bill in and took change out. You know, the preacher told me later, he said, that really touched me. He said, there's a lot of people that would have that $100 bill and say, well, I can't put a $100 bill in there, and I can't get change, so I just won't put anything in.
11: But he went up and he got to change.
13: Bill, I got one more thing about Bill Monroe. I got to tell this. A guy sent me a song. This is true. And it was called, I Don't Want a Cabin in the Valley, I Just Want a Shack Up in the Hills. I took it to Acuff and I said, Ake, got a hit song for you. And I told him the title. Well, Acuff thought it was the funniest thing he ever heard. So I went next door and told Bill Monroe. I said, Mun, got a hit song. Mm-hmm. I don't want a cabin in the valley, I just want a shack up in the hills. He said, you making fun of people born and raised in cabins? I said, no. He said, I'm born and raised in cabin. You making fun of people living in cabins? I said, no, Bill, it's a joke. All of his guys left, and he quit speaking to me. If Bill said, hidey, hidey, he really liked you. He quit speaking to me for months, but he went to the hospital when he had heart surgery, and I waited till he got out of intensive care, and I sent him a little vine, and I said, I don't care if you are mad at me, you old poot. I still love you.
0: Wow, that was great. And I just found another one, and I think I might do this one as well. It's only about 9 minutes, but it has a lot of really funny things in here. Okay. Let me get this lined up here. All right. All right, let's hear some more stories of Bill Monroe.
9: So poignant this week with the passing of Shelley Fabre. Excuse the misspelling of your name 36 years ago. But on April 25th, 1990, she was the guest on Later with Bob Costas. Great conversation as always. Hit on Elvis, her hit single, Johnny Angel, and how she got forced into doing it. Her current role on Coach, but most significantly, most poignantly, her conversation about.
16: I had a Monroe story today, and I've got one. I meant to tell you a while ago. Mac Wiseman touched on that Mole Lake, Wisconsin festival they used to have. If you didn't have a gun when you got there, they gave you one.
17: Yeah, that's right.
16: But I was up there, and I went down in the basement, and that stage must have been 20 feet high, and they had a fence up in front of it. They had a gate, and on our side, on the entertainer side, it was, if you wanted to go out into the crowd, to enter at your own risk. That's a true story. And it was on the reservation. But anyway, I went down, and Monroe was there, and I hadn't seen him in a while. And I said, how you been doing, Mr. Bill? I just got back from Israel. Said, I got baptized in the River of Jordan. And yeah. I said, well, that's wonderful. I'm glad to hear that. He said, I went over with Reverend Jimmy Snow, I believe it was. Uh-huh. And I said, well, that's wonderful news, Bill. I said, well, how did you like it over there? He said, it's like a different country over there.
18: Yesterday, that was telling the story about at the rehearsal about Mr. Monroe and the donuts.
17: Oh,
18: tell that, Ricky.
17: Well, they were up in New York City doing a real early television, you know, like a news show that they like a Today Show or ABC Morning News or some kind of thing. So they were there like at 5:30, you know, rehearsing and all, getting ready. And Billy Joe Foster, this kid played fiddle with Bill. He's a kid from Oklahoma. He used to play in my band, and so he was telling me this, and he said, Mr. Bill went in there where some coffee was, and you know, a little food and fruit and stuff like that was set up, and he come around there, and he said, Billy Joe, he said, boy, you need to stay away from them donuts. Them's the toughest things, and they ain't a bit sweet. And he'd got a hold of a bagel. That's the toughest thing right there. Since we're telling Monroe stories, you got to tell us the one you told me yesterday about this guy that brought Bill a mandolin.
8: Well, Ronnie Reno told me this.
17: Blame it on Ronnie. And
19: blame.
8: He said it was, first he knew it was about a true story. And knowing Bill, as I shared not only me, but other people, I shared the
19: the last 15 years he lived in dressing room number two down there with him. And I saw some of the funniest stories and the things that happened that you could imagine it happened there. I didn't think that's funny at the time, but you didn't. No, no, you get off and get the thing, but I said, boy, that was fun. And you just laugh your rear end off at it, you know. So, but Ronnie told me this story here, and it's typical. It's typical of Bill Monroe. He thinks like this right here, but see, this old boy walked up to him with a mandolin, and he banged it right in front of Bill, you know, and everything. And he said, I'd like to know, tell me how my mandolin playing is, good, bad, or whatever. Said Bill, said, let me have the mandolin. So Bill gets the mandolin, he goes all over and playing it, you know, he reached it back to him, he says, well, it ain't the mandolin.
20: So priceless right there, son.
21: I've got one more since we're telling.
22: I was actually standing, when I was a little boy, Bill sort of took me under his wing and showed me mandolin and showed me a lot of stuff. And so every time Bill was around, well, I was with him, you know. And so we were standing around up there at Berryville one day and standing there talking to this elderly man. And Bill said, you know, was talking to him and asked him how he was doing. And the guy said, well, I ain't doing all that well, Bill. And Bill said, He said, well, how old are you? He said, well, I'm 88. He said, right there's your problem.
20: Oh, well, that's your problem right there.
19: I want to tell you one more.
20: I knew it.
19: Down there in the dressing room, too, one night, it's Christmas time. And Jim and Jesse's fiddle player had went home for Christmas. Well, Vassar Clemens come down there and was going to fill in for the guy. Well, Vassar went over there and put his fiddle case right where Bill generally put his mandolin case. So Bill, they had some seats in the dressing room, chairs, and sat down. So Bill and a whole bunch of us is there. Kenny Baker was there, you know. And Bill asked me, he said, Bobby, who's that fiddle over there? I said, who? He said, that fellow standing over there with his back this way. I said, it's Vassar Clemens. Is that right? I said, yeah, that's who that is, you know. And he said, he's ruined every fiddle player in this town. He destroyed him. And I said, how did he do that, Bill? Well, he just can't play Katie Hill no more, you know. And he kept going on about that and just on and on and on.
20: Wow.
19: Baker was, by this time, Baker John pretty got irritated. He was walking right up, Prince right in front of Bill, kicking the carpet, you know, not saying a word. Bill right on. Vassar left, by the way. He got out. He kept his back turned to Bill. He never did look at Monroe, but he walked outside. And Bill waited. He got out the door like that right there, and then he started talking about Vassar. He destroyed everybody played a fiddle down there, you know. Can't play Katie Hill and them tunes anymore. Well, Kenny kept prancing back and forth, you know, and Bill kept right on sitting. Kenny walked in front of me and said, Tay, you ain't hurt my fiddle playing none. Not a bit in the world. He stopped right in front of Bill and told him that. Bill said, he was just looking off like this right here, you know. And Kenny said, he looked at Bill again and determined. Kenny walked out the door. Bill sat right there and he waited until that door shut, you know. He was sure Kenny was gone. He said, I don't care what he said. If Vassar Clemens threw never fit a person.
20: He wouldn't have it any other way.
18: No. What's the story? And y'all probably all the story about what Bill said about Vassar and turkey and straw?
19: Oh. Do you know that, Rick?
20: Yeah. Vassar was on playing. You know, he was on with somebody out there playing, and Bill and them was backstage, you know, getting ready to go on after that. And Vassar came off and came in the dressing room, and he said, Vassar, what was the name of that tune you was playing out there? He said, well, Bill has a turkey and a straw. He said, no, no, no. He said, there wasn't no turkey in 100 mile of that right now.
16: Bill, I got one more quick story. A friend of mine out in Oklahoma said, everybody had Monroe stories. He said, here's one that happened to us. Ricky, do you remember Gary Price?
2: Yeah.
16: Yeah. Well, he emailed me this story, and he said they were, Bill and somebody was putting on a festival in Oklahoma. Mm-hmm. And he was there, and so Bill got there, and he said, I need to get a ride to Fort Worth. I think Bill Mack still had a radio program over there. It was about 4 hours. So Gary said, I volunteered. And he said, a friend of mine that played the mandolin, he volunteered. And he said, man, we couldn't believe we was going to get to ride for 4 hours with Bill and 4 hours back. So he said, well, we'll take you. And he said, do you have a pillow? He said, yeah. So he went to his motor home, got him a pillow. Said, we got in the car, and he said, the first thing Bill would do was beat that pillow up a little bit and lay his head down. It went sound asleep. So on the way out to the drive, they got to talking about people that had played good roles with different people and had played different things. And the mandolin picker, he mentioned me. I played banjo and played guitar with Crow and et cetera, whatever, you know. And Gary said, well, you know Joe Stewart. He said, Joe played everything in the world with Bill, everything, including the mandolin for a while. And he said, he's played everything. And he said, they heard a voice said, I never did like to hear Joe Stewart play the banjo. And that was it.
18: He woke up just long enough to say that.
16: Put his lay back down, slept all the way to Fort Worth and all the way back.
0: All right. Thanks for listening along with me here and stories of Bill Monroe. And, you know, it was really fun to be around him. He was a little, I say he was kind of moody, but, you know, I liked him and I really liked his music. And he was a nice man, but he didn't say much. Like they talked about in the stories here, but he didn't say much. But when he did talk, you tended to listen and pay attention. In the year 1986, I'm at the Winter Hog Bluegrass Festival in New York State. And Bill Monroe was there. It was the highlight of my weekend, of course. And I went and visited him in his bus. And a really interesting thing happened. It kind of freaked me out. But he suddenly grabbed both of my hands and drew them to his heart. He was sitting on the bench, you know, in his bus. And so my eyes are like, you know, an inch away from his. And he goes, I want you to promise me something. I'm like, what? He goes, I want you to carry this music on long after I'm gone. And so this was 1986. And I wasn't quite sure what he meant, but he was completely clear in what he was saying. He said it might not happen right now, but it's going to happen in time. And when the time comes, you'll know just what to do. You'll do just the right thing. Wow. Father of bluegrass music telling me that. Oh, yeah. So that's why I'm here today, friends. And that's why I'll be here every single week. Until the last, and they have to pry my cold, dead hands off this little board right here. But at any rate, thank you, Bill, so much for everything. And thank you for giving me a reason to live this life. And speaking of that, I have Kenny Baker queued up here. So let's listen to some Kenny Baker. I used to live in Macon, Kentucky, just 5 miles from Kenny Baker's hometown of Jenkins. Enjoy.

Oh boy, sorry about that. A little bit of technical difficulty there. But that's all right, we'll figure it out. Okay. I think it's time to hear some more music. And the most wonderful thing is to listen to Bill Monroe and to listen how, you know, how we started at the very beginning and how it was, you know, kind of primitive, but it was wonderful music. And the brother harmonies, you know, you just can't beat it. And in those days, there were lots and lots of brother duets. And and certainly the Monroe brothers were one of those. Okay, I think I'm going to spay our pet for anything else right now.

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Thank you very much for this weekly PSA, Tom T. Hall and Lynn Morris Band. It's really important to spay your pet. Just call your vet. Please keep them inside. Please put them a chip. And you'll be happy and you will have them live many, many years inside. All right. I've got a 45 here, an old one from the Stanley Brothers, Carter and Ralph. And want to get that set up here so we can listen to it. It's called the Stanley Brothers with Train 45. Right here on Panhandle Country with Mrs. Bluegrass.

WHUP Hillsboro. All right, well, seeing as how it's Labor Day and seeing as how I have some bluegrass to play, I want to play the Stanley Brothers where they performed at New River Ranch, September 7th, 1958. And it's a full set, but I'm just going to play part of it. So hope you enjoy it here, the Stanley Brothers, Carter and Ruff. September 7, 1958.

Thank you. Thank you, friends. Thank you very much, and a great big howdy-do. We're glad to see you friends here today at New River. It's a real pleasure to be back, and I hope you enjoy our little show. Try our best to play and sing some numbers for you that you've asked us to do, and also some that we've picked out to try to let you hear here today. Some are new and some of the old ones. We'll introduce the fellas as we go down the line. We'll get started off here with a little Bylim Cabbage now, something like that.

0: Thank you, friend. That's a new number coming out in an LP album on Mercury Records, Carl, if that's the way you feel. Now, play us a little banjo number here now, if you will.
1: Okay, let's do one here called Big Tildy.

0: had a great big howdy once again to you neighbors out there that come out to be with us. We would like to say welcome once more to the little country show we have lined up for you. We hope you're going to enjoy just a whole lot. For the benefit of some of you neighbors wasn't here for our first show, we'd kind of like to tell you who some of the fellas are up here that's going to be doing the picking and singing. Like to start with the little fellow over here on the left with the five-string banjo. He's a young'un that comes from down around Charleston, South Carolina. One of the banjo playing this fellas in the country today, Little Jim Smoke. Let's make him welcome. What do you say? Thank you, neighbors. Thank you so much. The next fella in line with the old fiddle is what we
1: this
0: think.
1: This is Hilo Brown and his band.
0: Today. He's a fine young'un. He comes from down around Knoxville, Tennessee. Fiddling Tater Tate. Let's make Tater welcome. Thank you, neighbors. Thank you so much. The next fella with the big doghouse fiddle, he joined up with us about a couple of weeks ago. Let's make him welcome Mr. Jay Bailey back here.
2: Okay. Thank you. The next fella we'd like to have you to meet now here this evening is a fella that I've had the pleasure of working with for a couple of years now, and I've found him to be the finest in every way. And I'm sure you all agree once you get acquainted with him. Let's get together and give a great big hand to Hilo Brown. What do you say?
0: All right, thank you so much, Tater, and thank you, neighbors out there. If you see anything up here you like, kind of put your hands together, and we'll work that much harder for you. Right now, we'd like to do a real old gang tune for you, one entitled A Girl I Loved.

All right, we heard some Hilo Brown just now. The Girl Don't Pay Me No Mind and Be Nobody's Darling But Mine. And he had his nickname was Hilo Brown, H-Y-L-O. He had a signature song. We didn't play it today, but we will maybe next week, that showed that he would hit the high notes and the low notes all in one song. But it was quite remarkable, a wonderful bluegrass musician. And just thought I'd show you that. That was pretty cool. And I got today a CD in the studio waiting for me. It's by a lady named Rita Bliss. If you're listening in, I'm going to play the first cut on your CD. Well, she's very kind and left a CD for me. It's called One More Winter. So we're going to listen to the first cut, which is called Come Along. Brand new from Rita Bliss from her album One More Winter. Right here on Panhandle Country.

Happy Labor Day, everybody. I almost forgot about that. And so, some homage here. I'm going to play this song here called This Land Is Your Land. And I'm getting a Woody Guthrie recording here from 1944. And it's from his album Dust Bowl Ballads. 1944. This land is your land. Right here on Van.

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0: when I was a little boy, I remember we always sang these words.
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America!

Right, Mrs. Bluegrass, saying I'm done for today, but I will see you tomorrow, next week, next Tuesday. Then keep up the good trouble and drink plenty of water. See you then on the radio.

All right, well, kind of ran out of. That's interesting. Okay, I think I will play a little bit of a little more Bill Monroe. This is a song he wrote probably 10 years before he passed. It's called My Last Days on Earth. Thanks again, y'all. I'll see you on the radio next week.

0: As most of you know, Charlie passed away in October of 2022 after years as the iconic voice of beach music in North Carolina and around the country. His show on WHUP was a little more eclectic than his syndicated show On the Beach. The Charlie Brown Show ran for more than 7 years. It was Charlie's last in-studio radio program, and he loved being in the studio. You could always hear the joy he felt in exercising his craft, spinning records, and sharing his love of music with his listeners. We'll continue to honor his legacy by rerunning old Charlie Brown shows. Charlie had eclectic tastes in music, and every now and again, he would expand his horizons well beyond the boundaries of beach music. So this week, going back to September of 2018, he starts off with some folk music by the Kingston Trio, and that's only the beginning. He'll have some tracks from tribute albums, some beach music. He calls it one of his stuff shows. So here's some Charlie Brown stuff. Enjoy Charlie Brown. On with the show.
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throughout history, there have been many songs written about the Eternal Triangle. This next one tells the story of a Mr. Grayson, a beautiful woman, and a condemned man named Tom Dooley. When the sun rises tomorrow, Tom Dooley must hang.

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1: 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We considered maybe having a featured folk music show, but, you know, we got several people. Mac over in Raleigh said he loves the Kingston Trio, and Joe said he liked, you know, Peter, Paul, and Mary. Anyway, make a long story short, when I tried to figure out how to do that, it just didn't make sense. So we started today with the Kingston Trio, and then we're going to, next week's, few weeks or so, we'll feature some music from Peter, Paul, and Mary, and the Highwaymen, and, you know, it's just, I just don't want to get in a corner that I can't get myself out of. That's the way we do it. Today is Stuff. It is the Charlie Brown Stuff Show. I do have a little bit of a feature that I'm going to be doing. I found some CDs. This had nothing to do with what Sue moved around for me. I found some tribute CDs, and so I'm going to play a few cuts, one cut from each of the tribute CDs that I decided to play today. And then I got some new beach music, and new beach music 45 came out, and the new beach music chart on Festa John Hook's chart came out, so we'll have some beach music. Right now, we're going to go from, ready for this? We're going to go from the Kingston Trio to Billy Ward of the Dominoes and 60 Minute Man. And from there, we're going to go to Vanilla Fudge and You Keep Me Hanging On. That's the way we do it when we do a stuff show with me, CB. Thank you for listening. I appreciate it.

0: Vanilla Fudge and Betty Ward and the Dominoes, back to back, belly to belly, right here on the Charlie Brown Show. What's that song? Back to back, belly to belly, don't give a damn because I've done that already. I don't know. Is that may be a Harry Belafonte song. That may be some folk music that I can play, a Harry Belafonte song. This is Charlie Brown, and a couple things I want to say very quickly is that September 11th is the day that will live in infamy forever, and that's a combination of what happened in Franklin Roosevelt's speech about Pearl Harbor. I remember where I was. I was on the radio in Burlington, North Carolina on 9/11. I don't want to dwell on it. It's just something we can never forget. And so that said, we want to entertain you today and just keep in your minds and prayers the families that lost a loved one on that day and just how terrible it was for our country. It was interesting. I was on one of the news shows watching the memorial that went up in Pennsylvania for the folks that were killed in that plane crash when they took control of a plane that might have been going to the Capitol and crashed it in Pennsylvania. All right, enough said. Let's move on. Football will not be played in Chapel Hill or in Raleigh this weekend. Both football games have been canceled. State game and the Carolina game will not happen this weekend. Duke is supposed to play down at Baylor in Waco, Texas, and I couldn't find anything about that. There'll be no Hog Day. There's also Hog Friday night is when they start cooking. I assume that's gone too, so there'll be no Hog Day or days, however you want to look at that. So be safe. And, you know, this is not a news show. This is a music show, so I'm not going to be giving updates on the weather and stuff, but I just want to mention a couple of things that some of you may be interested in, because if you are listening to me live, then you may not be keeping up with some other stuff that might be going on. Speaking of stuff that's going on, I told you I was going to play some songs from tribute albums, and we're going to do that starting right now. This is an album called Vanthology, a tribute to Van Morrison. This particular song is done by Eddie Floyd, and it's his version of Crazy Love.
1: I can hear a heartbeat from 1,000 miles.

0: crazy love.
1: Whew, Eddie Floyd singing Crazy Love from an album called Van, what is it called? Vanthology. Now we're going to go to an album called Come Together, America Salutes the Beatles. Kris Kristofferson in his version of Paperback Writer.

Paperback writer, that's doing something. I don't know what this is about. I'm just going to say no. I'm trying to do something on the internet. It's asking me all these questions. And then they got Honey coming in here asking me, do I want to buy something? And I just want to play some music for you today. That's what I'm trying to do. Now, this says load. And let me see if it's going to load. We may have to take a break from these CDs. We don't have to take a break. I do want to mention one thing, too. A lot of the artists on these CDs are country. Because when I was working at the country radio station, WTQR, over in Winston-Salem, may he rest in peace, the morning guy, Big Paul, was very nice and gave me a lot of CDs of this kind of stuff. And so some of these tribute CDs are country artists, and that's fine. I don't have a problem with that. I hope you don't. Let me see if I just can't get the stuff to the play, the whatever you call them, the players to play. Let's try this one here. This is another country, a Kris Kristofferson kind of country and not so country and all that stuff. Let me see. 1, 2, 3, 4, 5. I hope y'all enjoy this because I'm wasting a lot of time getting the CDs to play in here. And they're CDs that are stock CDs. I don't quite understand why that's happening. It's John Anderson, and the CD is called Common Thread, The Songs of the Eagles.

Well, you figured out that that's not Heartache Tonight by John Anderson. I think you figured that out. But that's a good song anyway. It's Tequila Sunrise by Alan Jackson. And I'm going to put it back to the beginning, and we'll listen to it. I love me some Alan Jackson anyway. I think my brain wanted me to play this one.

Hello? She wasn't just another. Well, I don't know what's going on here today. We're here. I mean, let's try. Okay. I don't know what the secret to making this stuff work today is, but whatever it is whatever it is. And we're going to keep going and see if we can figure out what's going on. I was going to try to play a different song. Now that machine's not working. Okay. We were able to do this one. I love Raul Mallow. He's with the Mavericks, and he does a great job on this Buddy Holly tune.

True Love Ways, one of my favorite. One of, Sue loves that song, Buddy Holly song. I just like Raoul Mallow, like the Mavericks, and I like country music. What can I tell you? We play some of it on the show fairly regularly. Let's go to a CD called People Get Ready, a tribute to Curtis Mayfield. This was a top 40 hit for Huey Lewis in the News, their version of It's All Right. Boom.

Acapella version. It's all right. That's Huey Lewis in the news. This is Charlie Brown on WHUP. 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Jordan, Barry, and Dale at All About Insurance are going to seek out the most cost-effective insurance plan available. They'll spend time reviewing each of your coverage parts to make sure you have exactly what you need. All About Insurance knows all about insurance, so you, my friend, do not have to. Let's see if we can pick up that John Anderson song I was trying to play. It's on the same CD that copped out on me a minute ago, so I'm going to give it one more chance.

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1: We had played all right that time. That's John Anderson. Hello? No more drum beat? Pop. Nope, no more drum beat. That's the end of that one. That's a common thread, the songs of the Eagles. Now we're going to move on to a tribute to Fleetwood Mac's Rumors. The CD is actually says Legacy, a tribute to Fleetwood Mac's Rumors. I had to look all over for that. I had to climb up on a ladder. I knew I had this CD somewhere, and I finally found it. This is Elton John and Fleetwood Mac's Don't Stop.

Elton John with the Fleetwood Mac music right here on WHUP, the Charlie Brown Show. Now, here is the Manhattan Transfer. The CD is called Tapestry Revisited, a tribute to Carole King.

Shooting for it right now. That's a Manhattan Transfer, their version of Smack Water Jack. Got one more song from a tribute album. This is an interesting tribute album. It's going back to country music. It was produced by Brian Wilson and Joe Thomas. Executive producer was Mike Love. So the Beach Boys had a lot to do with this tribute album to the Beach Boys. It was called The Beach Boys, Stars and Stripes, Volume 1. And this particular cut I'm going to play, let me find read what it says about who's doing the backup and stuff on this. It's Toby Keith, and recorded in 1996 in Nashville. Harmonies, Brian Wilson, Bruce Johnson, Carl Wilson, Al Jardine, Mike Love, that's the Beach Boys, and Matt Jardine, who is, I think, Al's son, who plays a lot with the Beach Boys now. So this is the last of our tributes. I don't know whether this was a good idea or not. I kind of enjoyed listening to some of these songs. I hope you did. But, you know, sometimes I have these ideas and everybody says, oh, boy, that was great. And sometimes I have ideas and I wonder about them. This is one of those times. Here's Toby Keith and Be True to Your School.

All right, that wraps up the tribute CDs for today. And some of you are saying, wow, thank goodness. And some of you say, well, I enjoyed that. I hope you did. All right, we're going to do a couple of, we used to do this regularly, and I haven't done it regularly, but I'm going to do a couple of this weekend. We're going to go back to 1969. This week in 1969, the number 14 song on the Billboard R&B chart, the number 31 song on the Billboard Top 40 chart, both headed higher and higher. This is Mr. Marvin Gaye, and that's the way love be.

All right, so that song was from 1969. Now we're going to jump ahead 30 years. This week in 1999, on the Top 40 chart, number 19 headed to number 1 was a song by Santana featuring Rob Thomas, and it was called Smooth, and it was.

Depends on if we get about it smooth. That's Santana with Rob Thomas. That was also a big beach music tune. Just a moment here. I got to tell you something. 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I also have to tell you that as a matter of caution, the Orange County Public Library has announced that all library programs September 13th through the 21st are canceled. It's the September 13th through the 21st, all library programs are canceled. I'm planning to go over to the library and pick up a couple of DVDs, so I'll have something to watch on my TV if I have electric. Well, my generator will probably work. Hopefully, we're not going to have to worry about all that stuff, you know, but I have a feeling we are. And one of the reasons that I have a feeling is that's what the weatherman's been saying. Do you understand? The weatherman has been saying. That's what the weatherman has been saying. And so this is a song by Delbert, and you know what the title is. If you're a regular listener, you know what the title is, because when I keep saying something about a weatherman, the name of the song is Weatherman. This is from Groundhog Day.

Just like you were the man. Hard not to sing along with that one, even when you can't sing. That's a, I wasn't familiar with that song. I don't know when I got familiar with it, but I kind of like it. It says the weatherman is the most important man or weather lady right now, telling us what's going to happen over the next few days. Mentioned earlier that Hog Day's been postponed and the Carolina football game has been canceled and the NC State game against West Virginia has been canceled or postponed. They haven't made that decision yet, according to the latest information that I have. Okay, we mentioned songs that were number one on certain dates. Well, number one today for the second week in a row on Fessa John Hook's Beach Music Top 40 is a song that I'm proud to say I was one of the first beach music lovers to play on the radio. It's a song by Scotty McCreery, American Idol from several years ago, recently married, and he's going to be playing over at the Ritz in Raleigh sometime soon. But you have to stand up, so I can't go see. It's one of them stand-up places, standing room only. Whether there's only one person or 50 million people, it's standing room only. I don't believe there'll be 50 million. Here is Scotty McCreery, number one song, Fessa John Hook's Beach Music Top 40. This is Bowfootin', written by Scotty.

Beach Music 45, beachmusic45.com. They have a chart. It comes out monthly. It came out yesterday. And the number one song for the third month in a row, Old Time Saturday Night. This is Mark Black.

Old Time Saturday Night, Mark Black. Mark will be an inductee, or will be inducted into the North Carolina Beach Music Hall of Fame. Actually, it's not the North Carolina Beach Music Hall of Fame. It is the Carolina Beach Music Hall of Fame, the Carolina Beach Music Awards Hall of Fame. It is a big event. Comes down Myrtle Beach. Veterans Day weekend starts on Wednesday night or Thursday and continues with a big show at the Alabama Theater on Sunday afternoon and evening. I was just reading USA Today saying, boy, this North Carolina going to get it. Florence is going to be hitting North Carolina, and there's no joke about it. There's no way to – we think it's not going to hit on the coast and come inland and whatever. But just be careful wherever you're doing, and just know that it's on the way. And most of you have already – I don't know, most of you, several of us have already been to Walmart and have already gotten our gas and our generators gassed up and our cars gassed up. It's not too late for you to do your shopping and all that kind of stuff, because Florence is definitely on the way. All right, let's see what else I got here for you right here. All right, this is a song. Back when the sheriff was on with me one time, I said, have you ever heard this song, sheriff? He hadn't heard it before. It's a song called Saxophones, and it's by Mr. Jimmy Buffett.

That's Jimmy Buffett. Saxophones right here on WHUP and the Charlie Brown Show. 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It's the Charlie Brown Pick Hit of the Week. Yes, I used to have a Pick Hit of the Week once in a while on Kicks. You know, we used to rotate it around between the disc jockeys, and they'd pick one of their songs. I'd give them three or four to pick. I was the music director for many years over there. And this is a song originally done by Ray Charles. And I may play the Ray Charles version later if I have time, because I got a couple of long songs to play for you. But anyway, Steve Owens in Summertime gave this a great shag sound. This is a Ray Charles tune, and it's my Charlie Brown Pick of the Week. Steve Owens in Summertime and Hallelujah, I Love Her So.

This is Charlie Brown Pick It of the Week. Now, I know that we do not have at this present time, I'm just assuming that, a whole lot of people listening to us live on the radio because people are shopping around, they're watching the television to see when the hurricane's coming. But one of the great things about WHUP is that you don't have to listen to the shows live. We archive the shows. And so folks are, some of you are listening to this show on the weekend or at night or something or whatever, but I just want to let you know that one of the reasons that I'm not saying a whole lot about the hurricane and all that stuff and giving you updates is because if you really wanted that, you wouldn't be listening to me playing music on the radio. You'd be getting it somewhere else. And those of you that are listening live, I appreciate it more than you know. And those of you that are listening to us some other time, I appreciate that too. Just know that we are appreciative of you, appreciative of the support that you give us. 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Pretty easy to do. One of the longtime bands in beach music is the Part-Time Party Time Band. Several years ago, they were inducted into the Carolina Beach Music Awards Hall of Fame. And they had a live CD out, and this is a tune from the live CD called Who's Cheating Who?

That's Who's Cheating Who. That's a great band. A lot of horns in that band. When they were inducted into the Hall of Fame, they brought all their horn players back. Must have been 10 or 12 horn players on the stage there. There's a new book out about Carolina Beach music. It's called The Carolina Beach Music Encyclopedia, written by Rick Simmons. And I'm sure it's available on Amazon and all that kind of stuff. But he's written two or three different books about beach music. I just got a copy of it. I'm going to do an interview with Dr. Simmons. He's formerly a professor of English at Louisiana Tech. He lives at Pawleys Island, South Carolina. I don't know if he's heading east. Oh, I can't be heading east, heading west. Looks like South Carolina and Myrtle Beach are going to be reasonably not too affected by the hurricane. But anyway, Google the book. It is called Carolina Beach Music Encyclopedia by Rick Simmons. A lot of neat stuff in there. And you need to – let me see what it says here, a free sample. I mean, it's not a free sample of the book, but it's a little something, a thing from the book. But what he's always fascinated me is he's a scholar, but he doesn't write in a scholarly way. He writes down on my level so I can understand what he's saying about beach music and stuff. And the point I'm trying to make is he picked some songs to write about that were not necessarily huge hits and stuff. And it's just, I think, 1940 to 1980. Might have been 1950 to 1980, but I think it's 1940 to 1980. And of all the songs by Percy Sledge that he's had, of course, hits with, this is the one that he mentions. And I think he mentioned two of them. I haven't read the whole book. I just skimmed through it. I love this song by Percy Sledge, and it is called Sugar Puddin'.

Sock it to me, sugar pudding. Name of the book, Carolina Beach Music Encyclopedia. You can Google it, and you can get a preview. Came up when I Googled it, 36 pages of the book. So check it out. You may want to buy it, or you may get it, just read it online. You can buy the ebook. It says here for $14.57. I don't know how much the whole book is. But anyway, the important thing is, if you're a beach music lover like I am, this is a good read. He's written some great books before, and I look forward to having him on the show with us in the next few weeks. All right, what am I doing right now? Let's see, I got that in there. Oh, this particular song, I remember listening to Ted Bell one day when he was on 94.9 The Surf down at the beach, and I heard this song. And I had never heard it before, and I called Ted, and he said, yeah, let me send it to you. So he sent his song. It's a Gene Chandler song called Does She Have a Friend for Me? Neat song.

Fleet Song. Definitely doesn't sound like Duke of Earl. Sounds a little bit more like a Groovy Situation or something. Came later in his career, but Does She Have a Friend for Me? Fabulous K's was a great beach music band for many, many years. They were founded in 1978. There may be a version of the band still out there. Tony Pace and Dwight Nichols were the original members. And so many of the great beach music performers went through the Fabulous K's over the years. And this particular song, it's long. It's 7 minutes and 38 seconds, but it sure is worth listening to. It's called Sold Out, S-O-U-L apostrophe D. And featured on it is Mr. Archie Bell of the Drells. And anyway, I think you're going to enjoy listening to the Fabulous K's.

Be My Sugar, Hot Beats Music Tune. Back in 2011, this was a Hot Beats Music Tune. Actually, that's not true. In 2011, the Embers recorded this song, and it was going to be on an album, and then some stuff happened and never got out. And the other day, my wife, Sue, she may be listening now. I don't know. She got through dancing at 2:30 doing her line dancing. And she said, they line danced into this song. And I said, how'd they get it? It wasn't released. Somebody, you know, some DJs got it like me. And this is the Embers and Little Mama.

0: That sounds a little fast. Line dancers can do stuff to fast songs like that, but that sounds a little fast for line dancing. But Sue said they're line dancing to it, and Sue knows because she's there line dancing. Speaking of knowing things, Eric, standing up for falling down, is here, and tell us what you got coming up.
1: Well, I know we're going to get some rain. I just don't know how much and with how much wind. So we're going to do a little show today about the current weather, climate, and political. All in one. Maybe not all at the same time.
0: That sounds interesting. I mean,
1: it's always interesting.
0: That I was going to put that. What, there was an old song, had not soul or funk, but by a guy, something Hurricane Smith or something. It was a old sounding song I was going to play. And I said, well,
1: I don't think I have any songs that actually mention hurricane in it.
0: But there, and then there was another singer, a blues, I don't remember, but. Whatever you're going to have, people are going to enjoy listening to it, and because they always do. And, have you kept up with the weather recently? I mean, I've been kind of watching it.
1: I saw the noon forecast, and they still had no idea where it's going.
0: So, but it's definitely coming our way.
1: It's going to be, North Carolina for sure, but they don't know if it's the coast, north of the Outer Banks or Wilmington area, and then where it's going to go after that, they don't have no idea.
0: Well, I made a comment because I think this is the truth. This comment is so many people are not listening to us live that I didn't want to talk too much about the weather. I want to play some music. Eric's got some great music. I'm ready to go home, get some shopping done, and go home. This is The Walk by Mayor Hawthorne. I'm going to walk over to the library and get some DVDs. I'll see you next week on WHUP. Thanks for listening. Whenever you're listening, stand by for Eric. Standing up for falling down. So-

You are listening to Standing Up for Falling Down here at WHUPLP Hillsboro. We are going back to the year 1976 today, 50 years ago, and checking out some of the great and sort of average stuff that was out in the soul and R&B world. Kind of down year for music. I mean, we got major names in soul and funk that just didn't know which way to go in 1976, either stay the course in soul or move on to disco. So we're going to hear some pretty average stuff today from like Bill Withers and Curtis Mayfield had records out in 76 that pretty much has been forgotten. But we had some good stuff in that year as well with from Marvin Gaye had a good record. The I Want You record came out that year. The OJs, Johnny Taylor, Tyrone Davis, Rufus and Chaka Khan. We're going to hear some good stuff and some sort of mediocre stuff today. So we'll hear what the year 1976 was all about in soul and funk. So 2 hours of good and the not so good from the year 1976. Let's start off with good. It's the Commodores, Girl, I Think the World About You.

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Then we have mothers who are the right arm of the father. They're supposed to do the cooking, raise the children, do the sewing.

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It don't just stop there with the family or yours or mine.

coming up on 3:30 here, WHUP in Hillsboro. We are going back to the year 1976. Sounds like 1976 right there. Marvin Gaye behind me, a little instrumental from I Want You. Rufus featuring Chaka Khan gave us Circles before the Marvin Gaye. Tyrone Davis with a good one called Forever. Everything we're hearing today is from the year 1976. We're going back 50 years and checking out what was good and not so good in the world of soul and funk that year. Johnny Taylor, that was pretty good. Running Out of Lies. He had a pretty big year. One of the bigger hits of the year from Johnny Taylor. The OJs in there with Family Reunion, and the Commodores with Girl, I Think the World About You, which will live forever because of the tremendous amount of sampling that song has gone through, including from De La Soul. In the next set, I got some Brothers Johnson, Tower of Power, some later Meters, Harold Melvin and the Blue Notes as well. And we're going to start off with a Funkadelic song from probably their worst record, Tales of Kid Funkadelic, kind of in between the psychedelic early records and the dancey ones of the late 70s, like Uncle Jam Wants You. We're going to hear Undisco Kid, and then Thunder Thumbs and Lightning Licks from the Brothers Johnson, known as Thunder Thumbs and Lightning Licks.

About 10 of 4 here, WHUP in Hillsboro. Just heard from the Meters from 1976. It's Find Yourself. Kind of not sounding really like the Meters anymore. A Tower of Power before that. You ought to be having fun. Brothers Johnson, Thunder Thumbs and Lightning Licks, and Funkadelic from their 1976 record, Tales of Kid Funkadelic. Not one of their better ones. Looking back at the year 1976, 50 years ago, and checking out what was hot in the soul and funk world that wasn't disco. Lots of classic soul bands turned to disco that year, and I'm trying to stay away from that. Moving on, we will start off with Harold Melvin and the Blue Notes. Not disco.

I'm talking about how Joe had bought an expensive gift for Sally, and Patricia was all in love with Andrew, and Andrew had a wife. I want to hear about all that gossip.

Okay, a bit past 4:30 here at WHUP. Seems like the Miracles were a bit stunned when they moved out to L.A. from Detroit. So we got the Miracles. Ain't Nobody Straight in L.A. playing behind me. Clarence Carter with All Messed Up. So we're going back to the year 1976 and checking out what was going on in the soul and funk world. Not a whole lot. Probably some of the most mediocre records from some big names in soul like Bill Withers and Marvin Gaye had a decent one. Isley Brothers record was okay. I'm sorry. Curtis Mayfield record was largely forgettable. Give, get, have, and whatnot. Let's see what else we heard in this set. Tower Power, Ain't Nothing Stopping Us Now. Candy Staten in there, turning totally to disco. Run to Me. Curtis Mayfield, In Your Arms Again. Eddie Kendricks, Get It While It's Hot. And Bill Withers, Close to Me. The Blackbirds actually started off the top set with Rock Creek Park, which was quite good. Quite good song. Blackbirds, that was a good record from 1976. Got some Marvin up next. Come Live With Me, Angel, from Get It On. No, I'm sorry, from I Want You.

0: They say the bigger the headache, the bigger the pill, baby. Call me the big pill. Dr. Funkenstein, the disco fiend with the monster sound, the cool goo with the bum transplant.
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0: Take

Coming up on 5 o'clock here, WHUP LP Hillsboro. We are getting to the end of the show. Parliament, Dr. Funkenstein, this is everything from 1976 we're hearing today. Brothers Johnson, Get the Funk Out of My Face. David Ruffin, Takes All Kinds of People to Make a World. The OJ's Darlin' Baby. Marvin Gaye with Come Live With Me, Angel. And Clarence Carter, All Messed Up. The Miracles in there with their shocking Move to L.A., Ain't Nobody Straight in L.A. song. Just want to mention that the Hillsboro Jazz Festival is coming up on April 18th. If you are interested, there's information on our website, whupfm.org. Features the Sam Frybush Trio, Angela Bingham Quartet, and the Durham Jazz Workshop students. 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And also there's a holy celebration going on the 22nd, which is Sunday, I think, from 1 to 5. At the Rookery on Margaret Lane, 115 Margaret Lane, and celebrate color, music, and community at our annual Holi celebration. Join us for a day of fun, food, and festivities where everyone is welcome to throw collars and dance. That is at 115 Margaret Lane in Hillsboro, March 22nd, 1 to 5 o'clock.

This is WHUP-LP Hillsboro. My name is Charlie, and you are listening to Keeping Time. Here on Keeping Time, we explore music's fluid chronology. That's the mission. So what that means in practice is we go up and down a timeline, and we dive into the different ways that music has grown and evolved over time, exploring how different musical styles weave into each other, kind of looking at the different building blocks of music and how musicians have been inspired by those who came before them, and how they go on to inspire musicians that follow in their legacy. So we're going to just dive on into it. We've got a great show lined up for you this week. A lot of good tunes that I'm excited to get to, so let's not waste any more time. Let's start today's set in the late 60s with a classic song from Mulatu Astatke and his great song Tizeta from 1969. We're going to hear some Lady Ray coming up, some Ralphie Pagan, a lot of good stuff. But first up, Mulatu Astatke with Tizeta in 1969 here on Keeping Time.

All right, let's talk about some of these tunes that we have been enjoying at the top of this week's rendition of Keeping Time. That was Los Superiores with Voy a Llorar in 1975. Los Superiores, a band from Panama. That one coming to us in the mid-70s. We heard a Ralphie Pagan before that with El Gio de Mama in 1969. Ralphie Pagan, an American singer with Puerto Rican descent. And then we heard Mulatu Astatke from Ethiopia with Tezeta in 1969 as well. And that brings us up to speed so far, going up our timeline as we tend to do each week here on Keeping Time. So let's keep it rolling right along. We are going to go from the mid-70s way up to the early 2020s. We're going to do a big leap, but I think there's still plenty of sonic connections for us to sink our teeth into. So let's enjoy now Lady Ray with the song Come On In 2022.

All right, that is the artist Ray with the song Worth It in 2023. Before that, we heard Jalen Ngonda with the tune Anyone in Love, a song that came out just recently, I believe a couple weeks ago, maybe about a month ago at this point. Excuse me. And then starting off this set was Lady Ray. Pardon me again. Lady Ray starting off the set with Come On in 2022. You are listening to Keeping Time on WHUP Hillsboro. We're going to keep the tunes rolling right along. We are going to stay in the 2020s for just one more tune, and then we're going to make our way down the timeline for a couple tracks. Before we do that, though, I want to let you know about some of the support that we appreciate coming into this station and to this program from Harris Physical Therapy and Wellness. 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All right, coming up next is going to be a tune from last year. Here's a collaboration between Wayus Blood and the artist Drug Dealer. Here is the tune Real Think. Enjoy on Keeping Time.

All right, let's recap some of these songs in this last set here. That was the band Baby Cool with the song Sky. A recent tune came out within the last month, but I think has some great kind of pop, little shoegazy 1980s era vibes. Even like 2010s shoegazy vibes as well. So that one coming to us very recently, though. Before that, we heard some of that 1980s pop shoegaziness, more on the pop side with The Cure with In Between Days in 1985. Definitely more of The Cure's pop era. Also, David Bowie as well in 1976 with the song TVC 15 from his album Station to Station. You are listening to Keeping Time. 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One click away, you'll see today's set list, along with the audio from today's show if you want to listen to some more tracks if you didn't catch them all. All right, let's keep the tunes rolling right along. We are going to stay in the 2020s for a couple more tunes and then work our way down the timeline a little bit. Next up is going to be a Welsh band with some slacker rock vibes, staying in sort of the lo-fi, washed out lo-fi, not surf rock, slacker rock, I guess, is if we're going to put a label on it, maybe more so in that lane. But this is the Welsh band Peace Melin with the song Mephis from 2024. Hope you enjoy it on Keeping Time.

All right, going to come in and tell you about these tunes once more. We were dipping into some 2010s shoegaze there with Ashray Fax. The song was Dreamers Tied to Chairs. Before that, we heard The Love Language, North Carolina's own band, The Love Language, with the song High Life from 2013 off their album Ruby Red. Just quick fact check, that is the name of the album. Had to check it out, confirm. All right, before The Love Language, we heard Sharp Pins with a recent tune called I Don't Have the Heart. Came out last year off of a 25-track album that Sharp Pins put out. 2025 was a big year for them. Put out two records, Radio DDR and Balloon, Balloon, Balloon. Check it out. Fun band. Check out both those albums. And then starting off the set was Peace Malin with Mephas. So a nice long set there. Some 2010s pop shoegaze vibes, dipping into the 2020s as well. Let's keep those 21st century pop shoegaze vibes going right along as we approach the 6 o'clock hour. Next up, let's go back to 2012 with the Japanese pop shoegaze dreamcore band Kinoko Teikoku. Here is the song Wirepool on WHUP LP Hillsboro. Hope you enjoy.

That is His Golden Messenger in 2013 with the song Cheer Wine Easter. Before that, we heard Tara Kirkland Trio with the song Somewhere Good. Came out just last year. And then starting off the set was the band Kinoko Teikoku with the song Wire Pool in 2012. So it had some pop shoegaze in there, a little bit of avant-garde. Just don't want to put labels on things that don't deserve it. Tara Kirkland Trio, a very creative, very, I think, innovative group. And then His Golden Messenger coming to us with more of a slowed-down folk ballad of sorts. Very meditative. Let's keep the folk songs going right along on Keeping Time. We have just about exactly 45 minutes left. So let's now hear Jess Williamson in 2023 with the song Hunter. Hope you enjoy on Keeping Time.

That is the band I-26 Connector, the Asheville group with the song Spirit Manger. That is from their album that came out earlier this year, I-26 Connector, a reference to Asheville's highway infrastructure. The garage rock scene, the kind of like alt-country garage rock scene, is strong in western North Carolina, specifically around Asheville. I-26 Connector, an exciting new group in that scene. Brother Kenzie before that with the song Lion's Den, also from an album that came out earlier this year. And we heard Jess Williamson in that set with the tune Hunter from just a few years ago in 2023. We've got just over a half an hour left in this week's rendition of Keeping Time, so let's keep the tunes rolling right along. Before I do that, real quick, I want to give a shout out for some support that has come our way for WHEP and for Keeping Time, and that is in thanks to Harris Physical Therapy and Wellness, which is located within TTG Hillsboro. It's founded by Christian Harris, Doctor of Physical Therapy, and the practice provides physical therapy, injury rehabilitation, dry needling, wellness services, and virtual physical therapy for North Carolina residents. 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And if you want some more information on Keeping Time, this show today specifically, you can go to whupfm.org and go to the Keeping Time show page, and you'll see today's set list. That'll be available for you at 7 o'clock for the next couple of weeks. All right, let's now go back to 2017 and hear the great band Big Thief with the song Shark Smile on Keeping Time. Hope you enjoy.

That is Mitski with Two Slow Dancers in 2018 off of Mitski's masterpiece of an album called Be the Cowboy. We heard Rat Tally with Spinning Wheels in 2022. Rat Tally, an artist that has cited Mitski specifically, that song, Two Slow Dancers, as a big inspiration on them. We heard the band Fenny Lily as well with Lights Light Up and Big Thief. And the tune Shark Smile in that set also. Got just over 15 minutes left before the clock strikes 7, and we will be wrapping up Keeping Time. So hope you have enjoyed it. I'll see you again next Tuesday at 5 o'clock, and we'll go up and down a timeline and explore the different ways music has grown and evolved over the course of that timeline, once again, a week from now. In the meantime, let's stay in the late 2010s with a tune that Mitski cited as an influence on her as she wrote Two Slow Dancers, a song that similarly starts off with a sort of melancholic vocal and piano track, then builds, it swells to something a little more grand and just deeply emotional. Here is Frank Ocean with the song Lens in 2017 on Keeping Time.

7 p.m. You're listening to Positive Connections on WHUP. LP Hillsborough, hope you're doing okay out there. Sending love. Just brought a mix of music to share with you. We're going to start off very gently. Okay, talk soon.

You're tuned in to Positive Connections. Yeah, last song you heard was Fin a Mi Soledad by Julio Miguel and Los Encantinos. Very sweet. Before them was some Lebanese music from the late 70s. That was Issam Hajeli with Cahobes. We heard a guitar instrumental from Etta Baker, I Get the Blues When It Rains. We heard from Terry Callier, Occasional Rain, title track from his 1972 album. I really love those raindrop voices, and that song really, really wonderful. Before them was, a new one from Sophie Birch and Antonio Novotska. It's called Heart of a Waterfall from their very beautiful collaborative album, He Writhe, out this year on the Unsound label. And then we started the set off with a grouper song, Alien Observer, from 2011. All right, let's keep going.

All right, you're listening to Positive Connections on WHUPLP Hillsboro. That was E20 by Wayne Smith. That's from the same year, same album as Under Mislang Tang, which is how I know that guy. Before him was Bjork, Come to Me. We heard Dancing Fantasy with Dancing on a Summer Night with You. Little Twin Peaks sampling Dancy Time. Very fun. Before them was Enigma. Shout out Sandra. Their song, Sadness. Sadness. Part one, that was the extended trance mix. And, oh yes, we heard a new one from our friends Bitchin' Pajas. That was called Skylarking. And that's out on their upcoming album, Inland Sea, which is out September 26th on Drag City. And then we started that set off with John Coltrane Quartet, Wise One. That's from the 1964 album, Crescent. All right. It's officially 8 p.m. An hour to go. Again, hope you're doing well out there. I know there's a lot of sadness and fear and just a lot of gnarly energy. And yeah, I hope you're taking care of yourself and each other. And I hope this music's helping a little bit. Okay. More music.